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13: 12:26, let's talk to Joey. G'day, Joey.
14: G'day, Staff. Welcome back, mate. I'm glad you're feeling better. Hey, look, Staffy, tribal rugby starts tonight, eh, mate? The NPC. Hartman Rugby Black starting. It's all going to be bloody good, mate. It's going to be awesome. Look, I heard Steve Devine saying the other day that Auckland didn't have a ground to train at or something, you know, the Auckland NPC side. What's wrong with in Park number 2?
13: Don't know.
14: Well, you tell me what you that's what I'm saying here, Steph. You know, if I'm on the Auckland board or something, you should be sorting that shit out. You know what I mean? That's terrible. I'm sure they could play on Eden Park number 2. I know the Auckland Blues are at Alexandra Park. And if they've got to do their weights and everything, there, and it's only 6 minutes down the road, and they could go down the end train. So, I mean, that's Auckland rugby for you at the moment. You know, from what I can gather, the board don't seem to be doing anything from, you know, if you're telling me, Mikey Hickson too, from Christchurch, you're telling me that Auckland rugby NPC side hasn't got a training ground to train it? What a load of crap. Because you go sort it out if you've got anything to do with Auckland rugby staff. It's not hard. Eden Park number 2. Christ, I mean, Western Springs is a rugby ground there. There's plenty of them around.

0: of years ago. In fact, Northland bought him up from Wellington, and I was a bit disappointed they didn't give him more game time, but he went away to Ireland, and I believe the club that he went to, he was like their player of the year.
1: He played, I'm pretty sure he played sevens for Ireland as well.
0: Yep, he did as well. Man, that kid can play. The other fella to watch out for is the boy, Chris Finau, who played up here in

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9: Quarter to one. G'day, Mikey.
10: Oh, Staffy, look, I've just tuned in. Just listen to your voice. Jeepers, you're not quite there yet.
9: Not quite. You
10: sound like to me like I've been on a bender and I've had a cigar to boot the day after.
9: So, and you'd know because you've got the headphones and you can hear the clicks and the mouse.
10: That's it.
9: Yeah.
10: That's it. Yeah. Hey, I tell you, so you got that Manuka honey?
9: Yes.
10: Is that right?
9: Yes.
10: When you get home tonight, you get that Manuka honey. You boil up some water.
9: Mm.
10: You put a big dollop of that Manuka honey in the cup.
9: Mm.
10: You pour in some hot water. You pour in some whiskey.
9: More.
10: This is important. Then you get yourself a slice of lemon, dot that with some cloves, chuck that in there, and mate, you'll be right. 100%.
9: I've got guaranteed. All those ingredients at home too.
10: Hot toddy. You cannot go wrong.
9: How many
10: you'll
9: do
10: sleep
9: I have?
10: Well, see, now.
9: It sounds bloody good.
10: You've got a show the next day, remember? But just you try that one, you'll sleep really well, and you'll also be the better for it.
9: Oh,
10: guaranteed.
9: Excellent news.
10: Yeah. Now, just on the NPC, Ken, you're kidding me. 3 points, we're going to smash you by 20, all right? But mind you, the fact you think Auckland's going to win makes me feel good because that means you're going to be wrong. So that's fantastic. Loving that. And just per your comments, Staffy, after the game, I'll get some carrot seeds and plant them and then go there the next week and just watch them grow because it's exciting to be there. That's what it's all about.
9: That's the one. Brilliant. Good to hear from you, buddy.
10: All right, mate. Take care.
9: See you, mate. Bye-bye. Tristan, Staffy, how good is it for the return of the NPC tonight? I love Super Rugby and the All Blacks, of course, but it is refreshing and a beautiful thing.

0: Going to go back to the provincial unions and watch the heartland of New Zealand rugby without the added pressures and speculation of who and why and the squad, etc., which has dominated headlines over the last few weeks. It's like a breath of fresh air. However, on a side note, I am intrigued to keep an eye on Richie Maunga when he plays his first game for Canterbury. Yes, I'll be interested to see how he goes. He'll go very well. He's a class act. Good to have you back, Staffy. The listeners have been getting stuck into Stephen the last couple of days, and he's been taking the bait and biting back, even calling us all buddy. Hey, buddy, buddy. Hey, buddy. He loves a buddy. Hey, team. Glad to be back. Thank you. Keep hydrated and take those garlic vitamin C pills. It's still fantastic to see Zoe Hobbs win the gold. A great New Zealand athletic performance that ranks up with John Walker and Peter Snell. My question: whatever happened to those biopic athletic type movies like Chariots of Fire? The opening scene of Gallipoli with Mel Gibson, where the father and son moment with them, move to the big text one, father and son warming up in the movie quote, "How fast can you run? As fast as a leopard? Well, let's see you do it." Gets me every time. Do you have any movie recommendations, or do the listeners have any? 8833. Biopic. PS, the NPC is the best rugby union competition in the world as long as Auckland Canterbury don't hog the limelight. They sort of haven't been. Canterbury do a bit of hogging. More texts, more calls, more guests coming up.
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2: The Warriors have a point to prove after last week's disappointing 12-point loss to the Bulldogs. Now they head to the Gold Coast looking to bounce back against a Titans side that's found some form with two straight wins. With a blockbuster clash against the top-of-the-table Panthers waiting back home next week, getting the momentum back is more important than ever. We've got you covered with all the action thanks to our mates at SEN. The Warriors against the Titans. 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
4: Right, texts. Duplessis Corypheus, the modern day Dwayne Monkley. Good enough, but. Yeah. Dupes is a very good player. Jim from Tomoka, Staffy. If our high jumper and our patron need time off, they can. We need to make sure the next four Thursdays we say hi to Brian, though. I'll make it say hi to Brian Day, yes, and go the Marco, says Jim. Yeah. It's always going to be a Brian Remembrance Day every Thursday. Staff, get rid of Super Rugby. Have 2 rounds of NPC, 2 divisions of 8. Mid-Canterbury come up and promotion relegation. Cheers. Deep South Mule. Staff, couldn't listen the last few days. I just looked up the fastest 10 times for the 100 metres this year. Zoe's ranked 8th. Not that far off the top times. An Olympic medal is definitely on the cards. I just hope Zoe gets decent sponsorship and the best training. She obviously has the stones, as they say. She looks like a woman on a mission. She absolutely does. Great text. There's 13 debutants for Southland. Delving deeper into the wider training players in the back line, Sumo. That's a copy and paste from this morning. Also, 2 years in a row, the Stags have a teenage first 5 debuting in round 1. Jimmy Taylor, brother of hooker Jack, is the starting 10. And Rory says, our whole house is sick at the moment. Even the chimney has the flu. Jacob doesn't look up. I can see his head, and he's just shaking his head as I read that out.
5: Nah, Rory, I love Rory's texts. They're all pretty up there with best texts of the day.
4: I'd say. Right, coming up 1 o'clock, New Zealand Rugby Governance next.
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3: The Warriors have a point to prove after last week's disappointing 12-point loss to the Bulldogs. Now they head to the Gold Coast looking to bounce back against a Titans side that's found some form with two straight wins. With a blockbuster clash against the top-of-the-table Panthers waiting back home next week, getting the momentum back is more important than ever. We've got you covered with all the action thanks to our mates at SEN. The Warriors against the Titans. 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
0: Could do.
1: I like that. The biggest upset. I like that. I like that a lot. Where are we? We're 20 past one. Moari of the pool variety. Next.
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2: 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Kick off 5 p.m. Saturday. 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

0: Heck of a team. Heck of a team. 13-32. 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
1: The Warriors have a point to prove after last week's disappointing 12-point loss to the Bulldogs. Now they head to the Gold Coast looking to bounce back against a Titans side that's found some form with two straight wins. With a blockbuster clash against the top-of-the-table Panthers waiting back home next week, getting the momentum back is more important than ever. We've got you covered with all the action thanks to our mates at SEN. The Warriors against the Titans. 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

0: of them are also on Sky. It's the best of both worlds. 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
1: The Warriors have a point to prove after last week's disappointing 12-point loss to the Bulldogs. Now they head to the Gold Coast, looking to bounce back against a Titans side that's found some form with two straight wins. With a blockbuster clash against the top-of-the-table Panthers waiting back home next week, getting the momentum back is more important than ever. We've got you covered with all the action, thanks to our mates at SEN. The Warriors against the Titans. Kick off 5 p.m. Saturday, live on Sport Nation.
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8: 20 past two. I was talking about what amazing global performances in sport can do for the game back home. And with Ryan Fox winning the Open Championship 63 years after Sir Bob Charles won the Open Championship, and that's not the only thing Ryan's done. And it's bringing golf to our TVs. It's making us feel like we're pretty damn good at the game, what Dame Lydia Ko's done as well. So I wanted to pick out a regional golf club, not in one of the big cities. So let's go to Greymouth. Let's go to Golf Links Road in Greymouth and catch up with Paul. Is it Paul Jacob? Is that who we've got?
9: Welcome. Yeah, it is, Steph.
8: How are you going, brother?
9: Hey, mate. Good fella.
8: Now, tell me about your golf.
9: We're a wee golf club in Greymouth. We've got 162 members. We go pretty good. We've actually got quite a bit of money in the bank, which is a lot more than other golf clubs have got at this stage. And yeah, we're a pretty wee settled club, actually.
8: Have you got permanent green staff, green keepers?
9: We have to at Greymouth. Mainly, it's not like a links course. We've got one staff member, mainly because we have too much grass growth and volunteers can't keep up with it, so we employ one green keeper. So, yeah, it's all good.
8: How much of your traffic on your course is visitors driving past saying, wouldn't mind a crack at that?
9: There's a wee few. Christmas and before Christmas and after Christmas, we pick up quite a lot. We'll maybe do $3,000 or $4,000 green fees per week, and that's $40 a round, so it's a few people.
8: $3,000 or $4,000 in green fees.
9: Yeah, that's a $40 a hit. So there is a few people playing from away.
8: I tell you what, I wish there was a golf club in driving distance from where I live in Auckland that was $40 for an 18-hole course that looks as nice as yours. What's the feature? Yeah. What's the features of your course?
9: We have some outstanding holes. It's a lot of trees. There's no bunkers. We've got a couple of signature holes. We've even had Sir Bob come over and plays in a big tournament that we have in February of each year. He hasn't come over for a while, but he came over three times and played in it. So, yeah, he enjoyed it.

0: Albini in his first season. Lobo through.
1: Yes, he got him, Marshall.
0: Marshall got him, but look, they put in a lot of men on him. There must be space somewhere. Feeney has a cut on his own, and number 10, Blake Feeney, he's worth watching as well.
1: Another tackle by Marshall on Feeney that time.
0: Scott this time, where's Marshall to stop this one? Out to Lomu again. Good change of direction by the big man. And now Burrell and Barlow take Jonah down. And he's got it back. And it's a big line up to the right. Feeney, Lapepe, Marsh, Vindiri. A try for Joelle Vindiri. Up goes Giles. What a lovely lift and support and timing. Well done, Giles. Shepherding. Shepherd through. Shepherd all the way. One World of Sport commentary team. John McBeth and Grant Fox with Keith Quinn. Mayor Hopper at halfway. On the penalty, caught by Scott, still going. Todd Blackadder, good run by the captain. 10 metres out, the captains are heading for the line. Great strong work by Marshall and Blackadder. And now Justin Marshall again to Mertens, and it's a try. On. There is concern up the field for Flynn, it is. Kieran Flynn.
1: He's way back on the 22 as the action is on Canterbury's goal line.
0: Lomu trying to build up speed. Caught by Meyerhoffler. Tamati. Blackadder.
1: He did well to get that ball back. Coe won it for Counties.
0: Counties have it. Feeney. Now Pepe. Running all the way.
2: Happy Naebo.
0: Scott, is it on for the drop kick? No. Marsh spinning it. Lapepe. That's the goal line right there. George Lapepe. A tremendous run. Carrying the hopes of Counties on his shoulders. Scott, an advantage for Counties here. Joelle Vindiri has already got 3 tries. They don't have to do much. He's going for 4. And he's got 4.
3: 4 tries, big Joelle. Give me hope. Oh, what a game. What a game. 46-33, Counties defeated Canterbury on that day. A couple of texts just to try and keep up. Kia ora, Steffi. Great watching the Commonwealth Games, bro. This must be Marshy. It's Marshy. Don't know if you heard Brad Weber's interview on Sport Nation, but he said he would pick Falau Fakatava as his backup fourth halfback for experience and X Factor. And you know I agree with that. Up the wires can go the Mighty Magpies, Marsh. They didn't take a fourth one, though. Marshy, I like Falau Fakatava. Steph, Zoe did it for how many years to get her gold medal? Many, many years. More than 10. Steph, you're speaking commentators. Nigel Yeldon used to be the voice of All Blacks rugby for Radio Sport. I thought he was brilliant. I've heard him do some Heartland Championship games on Sky. Good commentator. I'd love to hear him do a few NPC matches. I would imagine he will. Very good commentator. Very good man. Josh from the West Coast says, Greymouth Golf Club, the back nine's been underwater a few times when the West Coast rainfall hits. I've had another text from someone saying a good player called Donaldson has the course record there. Friend of mine, he knows all the course records in the country. Used to have 7 at once, this guy that just texted me. I think he's down to just 1. Just 1. I think that's the Appity Golf Course. Very beautiful green course. Every sports team in New Zealand should send the Zoe statement. They said I couldn't do it. Wow, we need to make billboards. Come on, New Zealand, let's go, Tim from the 09. Which is the exact line that Aaron Smith yelled to his team as the Highlanders left the tunnel in this for the second half of the Hurricanes Super Rugby Grand Final said they say we can't do it. They say we can't do it, man. Knock the bugger over. Are we catching up with one of the Milsian guys next? Lashes is coming to studio next. Apparently a very, very good sprinter himself, actually.
4: The Warriors have a point to prove after last week's disappointing 12-point loss to the Bulldogs. Now they head to the Gold Coast, looking to bounce back against a Titans side that's found some form with two straight wins. With a blockbuster clash against the top-of-the-table Panthers waiting back home next week, getting the momentum back is more important than ever. We've got you covered with all the action, thanks to our mates at SEN. The Warriors against the Titans. Kick-off 5pm Saturday, live on Sport Nation.
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0: what tidbits does he pick up from the game of Union, AFL, he mentioned as well. So, no, it was a good chat with him. Bloody good man. So, that'll come to you just after 4 o'clock.
1: Almost could have been a Tuesday feature.
0: Yeah. No, hopefully we will at some stage, potentially maybe in the off-season, get him in because, no, he's good, honest thoughts too. I feel like I'm missing someone, to be quite honest with you. But
1: Jacob's going to check your rundown, I think.
0: No, we could be good to go.
1: What's your game you're playing?
0: No, James Parsons, Adam Maho, Jerome Hughes, Jared Hoyata. Yeah, that's the four of us today. Our scattergories today.
1: Scattergories.
0: You know how it's usually Millsy and I.
1: Yeah.
0: Which means it's one-way traffic for the old master.
1: Yeah.
0: Millsy's sick of Finn chirping him.
1: Oh.
0: When it comes to scattergories and wants to put him in his place. So it's Finn versus Millsy today.
1: Oh, I do like that.
0: Yeah, and Millsy's pretty fired up. He's got the bit between the teeth.
1: Actually, Finn does chip him a bit, doesn't he?
0: Yeah, Finn's growing even more confident when it comes to giving Millsy the odd chirp. So,
1: he does know how many wickets he took internationally and was once the number one rated bowler in the world.
0: Dead right. And Millsy's keen to remind him of that. So we'll do that before the show's out too. And all the texts as well, 8833. We had some great input yesterday on the greatest NPC players of all time. Steph, you and I were talking about it before you came on air.
1: Yeah.
0: There was some good feedback there. And
1: I'm about 36 of my 50 have been chosen.
0: Yeah.
1: I've done it in year order, so I started in the 70s and I was just ticking my way through. Maybe four of that magnificent Manawatu area in the 70s and 80s, maybe five, maybe six of my 50, but they were great times.
0: Yeah. I do feel like great players from the, you know, Turbos and provinces like Southland and that get overlooked a little bit.
1: Oh, look,
0: there's some great servants to the game.
1: If, without counting them up, where I'm at so far, 36 players. The province with the most is probably Manawatu at this stage, but I'll stop picking them because I'm in the latter eras. Like that era, I think Lee Stensness, I chucked him in. I think the second most is potentially Southland, third most Northland.
0: Yep.
1: That's where I'm at. Finn's just, now he's giving you lip, you've got to go.
0: Yep.
1: We've got to take a break, we'll be back shortly.
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3: The Warriors have a point to prove after last week's disappointing 12-point loss to the Bulldogs. Now they head to the Gold Coast, looking to bounce back against a Titans side that's found some form with two straight wins. With a blockbuster clash against the top-of-the-table Panthers waiting back home next week, getting the momentum back is more important than ever. We've got you covered with all the action, thanks to our mates at SEN. The Warriors against the Titans. 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

0: out of the truth. The man cannot play the game of basketball. He has no game whatsoever, plays no defense, doesn't have the heart, the passion, or anything that comes with it. And you're asking me whether this, they gave up too much? Please, the Los Angeles Lakers knew exactly what they were doing. They should be celebrating right now.
1: The Aussies, too, looking very smart in their bright canary yellow here.
2: Canary yellow? That's Australian gold, my friend, and don't you forget it. Canary yellow indeed.

difference when Baz was doing the red ball and Matthew Mott was doing the white ball. And that's one of the reasons why Baz took over the white ball as well, to align the cultures in both sides. So I certainly think they'll be on the same song sheet when it comes to team culture.

0: entered that stage where my knees are just screaming tits and bills.
1: Get in the pool.
0: Honestly, just my knees just ache.
1: And get in the pool, Millsy.
0: Yeah, that's probably fair, Finn Balls.
1: Bike. Erg, the rower.
0: I went and saw, my rower hurts my back, but when I went and saw my old mate Magic Hands Halliday, because he fixes anything with my knees, and he refused to see me until I dropped some kilos.
2: Yeah. So you won't be seeing him anytime soon.
0: That's my medical help.
2: Yeah.
0: I went there for assistance. I need some help. My knees are screaming at me. What can you do for me? And he goes,
2: lighten the load.
0: He goes, go drop some kilos and then come and see me.
2: Yeah. And that is wise professional advice of which you should undertake.
0: And I've tried.
2: I know you're trying. I know you are. But hey, what do they say? It takes 2 weeks to make a habit. Mm. So now you're into this third week. Let's just keep stacking days and see where you get to, okay?
0: Stack attack.
2: Yeah, you're an athlete. 17 after 3 here on Sport Nation. This is Millsy and Lash. Thanks to the great team at Kogan Mobile. 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
13: 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It'll be love at first bite. $3 cordon bleu every Tuesday in July at Night and Day. 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
2: Tane Randall was the one that said it was the third and fourth waste of time.
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2: Beautiful. Rightio, 8833, the text machine number. There's plenty to get to. We will do that after we take a quick break here on Sport Nation. This is Millsy and Lash. Thanks to Kogan Mobile.
3: Warriors have a point to prove after last week's disappointing 12-point loss to the Bulldogs. Now they head to the Gold Coast, looking to bounce back against a Titans side that's found some form with two straight wins. With a blockbuster clash against the top-of-the-table Panthers waiting back home next week, getting the momentum back is more important than ever. We've got you covered with all the action, thanks to our mates at SEN. The Warriors against the Titans. 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
14: A little bit of Katy Perry from Finball Z to round out the hour. Jerome Hughes with us after 4 o'clock, and then we'll chat to James Parsons on the NPC. And then Adama Ho, the young edge back rower from the Gold Coast Titans, after 5 ahead of their game against the Warriors. Jared Hoyata, the coach of the Amber and Blacks, ahead of their NPC campaign, will be us with 5:30. Scattergories as well. So plenty happening between now and 6 o'clock in the Millsy, you're looking nice and relaxed there, aren't you? But I've found one for your Millsy's Multi to round us out. And I know you usually like the place. I'm walking towards this.
15: What meeting, Lash?
14: Ramwick. Rose Hill it is in Sydney this weekend. I think you just take King James, race 3 at Rose Hill, Columbus. Straight out, $4.84. Otago, $6.5, Warriors, Columbus gives you $4.84. They'll boost that to $6. Should be happy days for Millsy's Multi.
15: I might take it top two.
14: Yeah, of course you do, eh? You sit down to do what?
15: Navigate my way through life.

0: That's disappointing, Kyle. Really, really is. Why not just walk towards, like, you're 0-3. I mean, like, so you might strike out again. Why not actually strike out trying to hit a home run instead of trying to navigate your way through something, you know?
1: It's about timing, Lash. I'm timing my way through to the spring.
0: No.
1: I am.
0: Millsy, you are bleeding cash.
1: No, I'm not.
0: And Millsy's multi.
1: We've got lots of loyal followers, and I'll see them right.
0: Lots of loyal ones. Bay of Plenty have a white jersey, said this texter. Yeah, that's right, they do too. I remember that one, the white jersey.
1: I'll tell you a team that would clash.
0: What's that?
1: Southland,
0: yeah,
1: and King Country.
0: Oh, yeah?
1: Back in the day, they would have clashed, surely. They're that, like, the maroon.
0: Definitely.
1: Colour.
0: I've just read one text here about why English cricket is picking the new coach, Stephen Fleming.
1: Yeah, why?
0: No, I can't read that out, even though I want to.
1: Well, he's always had a good bat.
0: Yeah. Yeah. Blessed. Blessed in various departments, as Stephen, of course. Whopper should be coach for shout of the year. Should be a shout for coach of the year, I should say. A super title and having a starting front row and two reserve props all in the All Blacks. Yeah, that's a good text there too. And there's another one there about Nasser and Vaughan and the English commentators that I want to get to, Millsy, and get your thoughts on.
1: Yep.
0: We will do that after 4 o'clock, but not before we chat to Jerome Hughes as well. That's coming up next here on Millsy and Lash on Sport Nation.
2: The Warriors have a point to prove after last week's disappointing 12-point loss to the Bulldogs. Now they head to the Gold Coast, looking to bounce back against the Titans side that's found some form with two straight wins. With a blockbuster clash against the top-of-the-table Panthers waiting back home next week, getting the momentum back is more important than ever. We've got you covered with all the action, thanks to our mates at SEN. The Warriors against the Titans. Kick-off 5 p.m. Saturday, live on Sport Nation.
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0: prepare. And I try to do that with AFL as well. I try to find different things that I can, I guess, help my game, whether that's, you know, on the field or off the field. So always trying to learn new things and try to implement into my game. If it doesn't work, it doesn't work. But I think that's a good thing. And I know Geordie does as well. He you know, keeps trying to find ways to get better. So, yeah, I definitely try to do that. And it's good to know, you know, different people from different sports to, I guess, lean on for those times as well.
1: Definitely as well, Jerome Hughes. Babe, we really appreciate you taking some time this afternoon to join the show and talk a little bit of footy. All the best to you and the Storm for the rest of the season. And, of course, the Kiwis going forward to the World Cup, mate. Go well.
0: All good. Thanks, guys. Thanks for having me. Really appreciate it.
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7: Welcome back in. Thanks to the great team at Kogan Mobile. We're here through to 6 o'clock after 5. We'll catch up with Adama Ho. Yeah, the young gun edge back rower from the Gold Coast Titans, who has a big job on his hands with a pretty, I guess, what would you describe them as, Millsy? You've got words inside the camp there. They'll be...
8: Who? Which camp?
7: The Warriors camp.
8: Oh, yeah. I think we'll see...
7: Angry or... Bounce back? Well,
8: The bounce back is the simplest.
9: Determined.
7: Very determined. Nice fun.
8: But between the teeth?
7: It's a massive game.
8: It's not make or break or anything like that, but as all teams are, well aware, if you finish in the top two, it's advantage you.
7: Yeah.
8: And it's game on for them to finish in the top two, and this weekend's a big pointer to that.
7: I really appreciate the attacking style of the MPC, but I would be a little worried if teams are using Dave Rennie's approach as a license to throw the ball around from anywhere. I still think teams need to learn how to earn the right to throw the ball around, and the beauty of rugby is in the tactical side. We have to be careful. We don't forget about how to kick tactically and how to defend a kick. We could be trouble, and then the text cuts off their apologies. But yeah, it is a fair point, and I think the All Blacks are well aware of that too. Yeah, it's not, I know they use optimism in that, but it's not just, okay, let's go handlebars down.
8: I think with the NPC, Lash, I really enjoyed it last year.
7: Yeah.
8: But you do see in something natural more mistakes because it's a different calibre of player. So naturally there's more mistakes if you're going to compare them to the All Blacks. It's a different style of game. Through mistakes come opportunity.
7: Yeah.
8: So...

0: And if I was a coach or a leader in one of those teams, I'd really focus on defense, Lash. I'd make it my priority when it comes to the NPC. If you can have good defensive structures and good defensive systems, and you have players who commit, that will take you a long way in the NPC.
1: Yeah, and much as Canterbury have a great side, their defence in that final against Otago last year was very, very good. Hey, boys, Bo Echo in the Sussex Stakes last night was huge.
0: Yep.
1: You were big on that, weren't you?
0: First thing I did this morning was watch the Sussex Stakes. And very, I appreciate the text. Yeah, the Coolmore, they a little bit of team riding going on in there, but they couldn't upset the favourite Bo Echo, who's on the course of being the next Frankel.
1: Certainly is. There's a good text there from Lachlan that we will get to after the top of the hour break. And some few others there too on 8833. On the other side of 5 o'clock, as I said, Adam Aho out of the Gold Coast Titans, Jared Hoyata from the Taranaki, and Finn vs. Millsy to round us out in a game of Scattergories. Don't go anywhere.
2: The Warriors have a point to prove after last week's disappointing 12-point loss to the Bulldogs. Now they head to the Gold Coast looking to bounce back against a Titans side that's found some form with two straight wins. With a blockbuster clash against the top-of-the-table Panthers waiting back home next week, getting the momentum back is more important than ever. We've got you covered with all the action thanks to our mates at SEN. The Warriors against the Titans. Kick off 5pm Saturday live on Sport Nation.
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0: won battles, who's the hardest player you've played against this season?
1: I'm not too sure if you guys watched the game, but I had to go up against Simi Sasangi, and he scored two tries on me, and I ended up getting hooked out on that game, so probably that game for us.
2: We'll chalk up that one as a learning experience. 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Mate, really appreciate it. You go well.
1: Thank you. Have a good day, eh? Cheers, boys.
0: Thanks, Adam. 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
2: Aramaho there out of the Gold Coast Titans ahead of their game against the Warriors. 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Millsy and Lash here on Sport Nation.
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0: awkward antics that went on. But you become pretty tight, as you know, when with all that kind of going on.
1: Yeah.
0: And it's just enjoyable to be around. So I just try to keep a little bit of that old school going on in the current crew.
1: Love it.
2: And just lastly, Jared, we just had a text in saying, Jared never stepped back on the physical side as a player and did not mind the odd punch-up. Look, obviously the punching might get the boys in trouble more so than it did back when you were playing, but is that something you really like to install in the teams you coach, that winning the physical battle and just bringing that edge to each and every game?
0: Yeah, you can't quite do it how I used to back in the day. Watching me today, too many cameras and the TMO doesn't help with how I used to play, but it's definitely like set piece dominance is a massive thing here. You've probably seen our scrum and our maul in recent years has been top in both categories, and I think that kind of goes a long way to winning competitions. 2023, when we did win, it was off the back of exactly that, a dominant scrum and a dominant maul. So and the physicality side of things, having guys that can dominate the advantage line on both sides of the ball is, you got a long way to winning. And like you spoke about Setter, having big backs that can get over the advantage line and dominate physically. Rugby hasn't changed too much. If you can get over the advantage line and get quick ball, you're on, you're a long way to winning.
2: You certainly are, and hopefully we see plenty of that from the Taranaki and the Amber and Blacks this year. Mate, we really appreciate you taking some time to chat to us this evening ahead of a big NPC campaign. All the best and go well.
0: Thanks, lads. Appreciate it.
1: Thanks, Jared. Good man.
2: Jared Hoyata there from the Naki ahead of round one of the NPC starting this weekend. We will take a break, come back on the other side of it, thanks to the team at Kogan Mobile, and go head-to-head in a game of categories, Finn versus Millsy, to round out the show. Don't go anywhere.
3: The Warriors have a point to prove after last week's disappointing 12-point loss to the Bulldogs. Now they head to the Gold Coast, looking to bounce back against a Titans side that's found some form with two straight wins. With a blockbuster clash against the top-of-the-table Panthers waiting back home next week, getting the momentum back is more important than ever. We've got you covered with all the action, thanks to our mates at SEN. The Warriors against the Titans. Kick-off 5 p.m. Saturday, live on Sport Nation.
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7: Certainly is, but it's not Millsy versus Lash in a game of scattergrees. Today it is Finn versus Millsy, because Finn has been quite outspoken when it comes to Millsy's scattergrees ability, so he's got to walk the talk now and take him on head-to-head. Scattergrees, of course, the game we play, but now we play scrambled scattergrees where it's a different letter for each question, okay? So I'll give you the letter and then the question. Sound all right?
8: Yep.
7: Points for alliteration, double points, triple points, you know the rules, boys. Once you use one word with that letter, you can't use it again. Rightio. Starting now, the letter is B, and I want a capital city.
8: Brussels. Brasilia.
7: Brussels. Finballs. Hen, is you counting score, please, mate?
9: That's quick.
7: Brussels, well done, Finn. Rightio. Question two. The letter is L, and I want, with less than 10 caps, an All Black.
8: Luke Romano?
7: No.
8: Good guess.
7: Very good guess. We'll just get our Googles at the ready here too as well, Henners. I'm pretty sure Luke Romano played less.
8: Lima Sabuanga?
9: Luke McAllister?
7: Oh, there's good guesses here, gents. You know, 31 for Romano. Lima could be a... Nah, he played more than that, I think.
8: Luke McAllister would be more than 10.
9: Liam Barry.
7: Liam Barry.
8: That'd probably be right.
9: I think he played one test.
8: There you go.
7: Well, that would certainly do it, Kyle.
9: I think.
7: I'll just double check. Liam Barry. He played one test for New Zealand, correct?
9: Against Scotland?
8: Yeah, Lima would have been more than 10.
7: Lima was 16.
8: Damn, I was close though.
7: Yeah, nah, not bad, Finn. Rightio, one all. Boys, the letter is G, and I need a TV show.
9: Goodies.
8: Grey's Anatomy. Ah!
7: Goodies? I've never heard of it, so I'll just have to...
9: Someone passed away, like, literally 3 days ago. It's from, like, back in the day.
7: Oh, yeah, sitcom?
9: Yeah. Someone literally passed away.
8: It's just called Goodies?
9: 2-3 days ago.
7: It's called The Goodies.
8: I said Grey's Anatomy.
7: Yeah. Oh. Yeah. On Technica, what do you reckon, Henners?
10: Well, what have we been going? I haven't played in ages, so what have we been going with the rules with the?
7: Yeah.
8: Yeah, it's a good point.
10: You've got to go back to what you've last done the
8: did
10: rules,
8: because
10: I
8: that?
10: Don't remember.
7: Yeah, I have to give that to Fimbles, because it starts with G. That's all I can go on.
10: Okay.
7: Rightio, the letter is C. And I need a sports team.
8: Crusaders.
9: The Crusaders? Chicago Bears.
8: Fair. Give it to them.
7: No.
8: Is it the Crusaders?

0: very happy with his work there. We'll be right back.
1: 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Kick off 9:30 Saturday night. Thanks to our mates at ECN.
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9: Oh, welcome back. Millsy's just coming down from cloud nine after that Scattergrease comeback. And the text machine, Kyle Mills is a good footballer. KD Mills back from the dead, says another one. A Halberg comeback for the black cap, Kyle Mills.
10: Yeah.
9: And then someone said a hate crime is technically a crime. And we did Google that nowadays. Racism, homophobia and anti-Semitism are all grouped under a hate crime. So probably hard done by their thimbles. But valiant.
11: That's all right.
9: Valiant effort there. That was impressive. And maybe you took your foot off the gas.
11: I did.
9: And Millsy came from the clouds.
11: Well done, Millsy. Well done.
10: Respect
11: well
10: to Finballs, though. Yeah. He was very fast.
9: Very fast.
10: I thought I was quick on the Ronda Rousey, but not quick enough.
9: Not quick enough. Rosa Parks was a great shout. Anywho, been a pleasure to have your company throughout the show today. Thank you, Finn. Thank you, Henners. On your Millsy. We'll be back to do it all again tomorrow. Breakfast from 6 with a stellar lineup. Be sure to tune in.
8: The Warriors have a point to prove after last week's disappointing 12-point loss to the Bulldogs. Now they head to the Gold Coast looking to bounce back against the Titans side that's found some form with two straight wins. With a blockbuster clash against the top-of-the-table Panthers waiting back home next week, getting the momentum back is more important than ever. We've got you covered with all the action thanks to our mates at SEN. The Warriors against the Titans. Kick-off 5pm Saturday live on Sport Nation.
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0: I'm on the Bulldog side of that one. I'm saying you could have had it, but you just didn't want it in the end. And that's what's really worrying about St. George. I think they have the same thing in the men's comp. It just seems to be a little bit of a mental battle at the moment, and that's never easy when you're having a mental battle in the most physical game of them all. But honestly, I'm really looking forward to seeing these two collide and see what happens there.
1: Yeah, it'll be very interesting. And actually on that, we didn't give a shout out to the Bulldogs, who for the first time went back to back, so they made history. And you know, I thought they were heading for the wooden spoon after those first two rounds. I was really worried, but all kudos to them. They've really pulled it around. They were a brilliant, once again, through the middle for me.
0: Yeah. Gutsy is the word that I would describe. It was not the prettiest first half, but they ran away with it in the second. And there was just a lot of, again, I use the word expression. I could see them start to express themselves. And yeah, it was a very, very ugly game at the start. But two in a row in this comp, it's a short comp. You've got to take a lot from that, and you can try to ride that momentum. Again, when you know that there's a couple teams that you can eye up, as you'd never say a certain win in the game of rugby league, but games you should be winning is probably how you'd put it. You're only one or two games off the finals there. If you can get those next two done, one or two away from a late final spot. So I think the Bulldogs' belief has to be pretty high at the moment.
1: Absolutely, and I think their two main experienced players, Taylor Preston and Andy Robinson, are just standing up for that team so much through the middle, and I think the younger girls around them have that belief and they're really following them. So shout out to the Bulldogs, who continued on their winning way, and that does wrap up Tackle Number One.
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3: The Warriors have a point to prove after last week's disappointing 12-point loss to the Bulldogs. Now they head to the Gold Coast, looking to bounce back against a Titans side that's found some form with two straight wins. With a blockbuster clash against the top-of-the-table Panthers waiting back home next week, getting the momentum back is more important than ever. We've got you covered with all the action, thanks to our mates at SEN. The Warriors against the Titans. 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
9: Oh, the jokes keep on coming.
5: Of course, that's just common sense.
9: The Hisense 55.

0: Oh, that would be amazing, honestly, but definitely not a focus of mine. I'm worried about, you know, the Tigers and how we're moving through the season, and, you know, those points are just a bonus.
1: What's your belief of how far the team can get this year?
0: I definitely believe that we can get top four, 100%. I know, obviously, those last two games, people are probably going to be thinking, oh, you know, the same Tigers, but we're not. There's a whole new mentality. Like, the Broncos and the Roosters are great sides, but we're also a good side, and we probably haven't played our best for you those last few games. And, yeah, I think hopefully this weekend we'll show people that, you know, we are a team to reckon with.
1: I have to say, look, there was a lot of us, even ourselves, that thought you guys might be down there again, but you certainly proved us wrong, particularly in those first few games. And we hope you go out there and smash the Sharks this week in Magic Round and keep on firing.
0: Nothing.
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2: 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And of course, speaking of this round, Mitch, it is Magic Round. And we discussed this last week in Wagga Wagga, of all places.
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11: And then there's the big game that we have to talk about. The Warriors playing the Titans. It's third versus fourth, right? This is going to be my game of the round for sure, and it's not just because they're playing the Warriors. Firstly, the changes with the Warriors. Mele Ovesihufanga, first time in the jersey this season, is amazing. I love to see her there back in the lineup. Jasmine Hurawai, though, is a big out. Had the head knock, and she's been such a momentum changer.
12: She's got to be the signing of the season so far. Just the impact and the vision out of acting half has been incredible. I thought her passing, for the most part, super crisp and gives you that extra half a second, which you might not find in the NRLW. It's like when Aaron Smith was playing for the All Blacks. There was just that extra little bit of quick service, which gives your halves a little bit extra time to survey and see where the space is. So it is a big out. Patricia Moliepo stepping into the nine role is not a big downgrade in class, if one at all, let's say. I really rate Patricia, and I think she's an excellent player. But confusing for me why she's not in the halves, but then again, that's why I'm not Ron, and I'm not coaching the side. But Mele Hufanga,
11: yeah.
12: Oh, that is exciting. And we talk about this Titans lineup, Pip, super exciting backline, and the halves, Levi and Brown, are just playing out of their socks this year. So this is might not be game of the round. It might be game of the season so far for me. And I will say, after the last few weeks watching the Warriors, Titans are deserved favourites here at $1.50 something. I think the Warriors are in the $2.20 mark or thereabouts. But anything can happen when you put Mele Hufanga and Gail Broughton on the same footy field on the same side. And I think, again, this game might be won in the forwards because we see so much strike on both back lines and both halves. I'm really interested to see how

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0: he has a significant advantage on the feet, in my opinion, in terms of power and technique. And certainly in the first round, BSD is pressure and he's power and he's scary. And then maybe you bring your grappling game in later. But I don't know if Benoit St. Denis had watched any Paddy Pimblett stuff before, but the dude's strength is actually his ground game and his defensive ground game. And Paddy Pimblett called it in a fighter meeting with Daniel Cormier and John Anik when he said, I'm going to sub this dude with a front choke in the first round, boys. And that's exactly what happened. And look, I think the UFC have lightning in a bottle in Paddy Pimblett. He's got to a point now where I think the Justin Gaethje fight did him more good than harm. I know he lost that fight, but it actually lifted his value.
1: Well, in hindsight it looks like a pretty good performance.
0: And I think in the eyes of the fans, it legitimized Paddy Pimblett as a because we all remember the Jared Gordon fight, right, where a lot of people felt that Paddy was gifted a decision win. But Paddy's had wins over Michael Chandler now. He's had a great fight with Justin Gaethje and he's beaten BSD, who a lot of people had as the next number one guy if he'd got him past Paddy. And I think the UFC have a superstar in Paddy Pimblett and they have huge matches that they can give him now. Whether it's Ilia Topuria, Justin Gaethje, Max Holloway, whoever it is, Paddy Pimblett's getting a money fight next time out.
1: Mate, I'm a believer, man. I'm a converted Paddy guy. I was one of these guys who from the outset was like, I don't know about this guy. He's getting a little bit beyond the station. He's kind of annoying. He's got the hand dance thing. You know, there are a lot of people clamoring to see him get his light shut off. But I think there's been a bit of a sea change there. People
0: Agreed.
1: Are starting to realize that this guy is legit. And yeah, as you said, grappling is his specialty. And he claimed after the fight that he was the best submission artist in the UFC. And I mean, that is a discussion. I don't know if I believe it.
0: DeBronx might have something
1: exactly.
0: to say about
1: it. He'd be the first one off the rank, but you know, that's
0: a
1: discussion.
0: Great fight.
1: Yeah,
0: DeBronx versus Paddy.
1: It is too. And the fact that is a debate speaks to exactly how far Paddy has come. Like, it's incredible to see a massive improvement from fight to fight to fight. You mentioned the Gaethje fight. In hindsight, considering what Gaethje just did to Topuria, that looks like a fantastic performance. And what he just did to BSD, granted, he was gifted a shooting BSD in the first 30 seconds of the fight while they're both dry, while Paddy had
0: and
1: like,
0: why Paddy had just been hurt.
1: No sweat at all.
0: Yeah.
1: Paddy had just been hurt and, mate, but full credit to Paddy, that was such a beautiful submission.
0: Oh.
1: That was lovely.
0: And watching it, I'm like, and you could tell the commentators knew as well, but I'm like, Paddy's got this. And even before he had it, you knew that he had it.
1: Yeah,
0: you
1: know? and he worked it in too. Yeah, like he took his time with it. He was really patient and like one of the best pops I've heard on a sub for a long time. When the arm came down, you know, didn't tap. Man, and you know, a lot of people were joking that, hey, you could have just done Paddy and Max, you know, next week.
0: Yeah.
1: Both of them came out so unscathed.
0: We do have other stuff I want to get to, and we do have to get to Navajo Sterling very shortly. But before I move on, we want to talk Dan Hooker and Israel Adesanya in a sec. But Paddy is interesting because if his chin holds up, he's a danger to anyone because he showed in the Gaethje fight he can come on strong late. His chin was superb in that fight. He took a beating and kept on ticking.
1: His chin is proof.
0: His top game is nasty. Mm-hmm. So I really think he's a legitimate problem for guys if the takedown threat is there.
1: Yeah, back game for sure. Yeah. And you mentioned Topuria next. I think that is just a no-brainer match to make. And the one caveat after me having said that this is the most obvious matchup is, do the UFC really want to risk throwing Ilia right? Ilia right in there. I think Paddy has a little bit more give or take there. I don't think a loss would be too detrimental, but Ilia, he needs as much as just for himself to see see him get his hand raised again, I think.
0: It depends on what they do with Gaethje, right? Like, so for Gaethje, they have a couple of avenues. They have Pimblett, Oliveira, Max Holloway, right? Mm-hmm. Or a Topuria rematch, which I think is unlikely.
1: Armin Sarukian. It has to be.
0: So it just depends on where they go with that. And then if the dominoes fall, I could see Paddy Pimblett and Oliveira in a BMF title fight, for instance. Like, I could see that being made, but we'll see where those dominoes land. All right, Israel Adesanya, no longer part of City Kickboxing footy. He has parted ways with the gym, released on social media that he's told Eugene Behrman back in May. There had been a lot of stuff and murmurs. We'd certainly heard a lot of stuff. Ravinder had heard a lot of stuff around Carlos Ulberg and Izzy falling out. Where would you like to see him end up?
1: Man, that's a good question. You think the fact that he's got the Mighty Mouse podcast might be a little bit of a nugget. You're thinking like American Top Team. a spot like that seems a natural landing place for him, considering where his weaknesses lie, where he needs to get better.
0: Yeah.
1: Like he's always had the great takedown defense, but he's also proven very vulnerable when guys have got into the mat in terms of getting back up.
0: Look, I think Izzy still has a great skill set. He still has great self-belief, whereas where you look at Conor McGregor, he's washed. I don't think Izzy is. I still think, because he's been competitive in all these fights that he's lost. He has been the Duplessis fight, the Imavov fight, the Joe Pfeiffer fight. He's arguably been winning all of those fights until he's been knocked out or submitted. Yeah, so I still think there's a really good fighter in there.
1: I absolutely do. And that's the most encouraging thing for me about this entire move, is that it indicates that he still sees room for improvement, that he's still got some passion and some fire burning for this fight game. Because, not everybody has to be fighting for titles all the time. Like, Israel Adesanya is an entertaining fighter. He gets eyeballs. The UFC still absolutely want him for as long as he wants to be around. And, you know, could he go jumping with a guy like Eric Nixick? You know, could you see him in a stable with a Sean Strickland in there as well? And an O'Malley, who, you know, obviously they've got a bit of a relationship there as well. So, you know, this to me indicates we're going to be seeing much more Israel Adesanya. We don't have to call him to retire every time he loses. But there are some interesting fights out there for him for sure. And, you know, he's young enough that he can add some strings to his bow still.
0: All right, this is the Fight Club podcast. We still have some other stuff to talk about, but we need to get to our interview with Navajo Sterling. We'll take a break. He'll be on the other side of this.
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0: This is the Fight Club podcast with Footy and Brad. This weekend, Navajo Sterling takes on Jan Blachowicz in the biggest fight of his career, stepping in on very, very short notice. A couple of hours ago, Footy caught up with him. Here is that.
15: Fight Club with Footy and Brad.
1: First of all, mate, how is Belgrade treating you? You ever think you'd visit Serbia?
16: No. It's funny because I remember talking with one of my teammates. I was like, man, he wanted East Croatian, Balkan Bear. He was like, man, I want to fight on that UFC Serbia card. And then I looked at it and it was just full of Serbians and they just matched, obviously fully matched up. And at the time, I think I was matched up already and I was like, oh, there's no way I'm getting on that card. So it is what it is, you know. But here we are, man, just when they,

0: people's YouTubes and what they're doing, like what other MMA fighters around the world are doing and their routines. And I'm trying to like top that, you know, I'm trying to like get on top of my own and just attack it every day. And the coaches know how I am and my mindset towards it. And so they just do their best to help me. And yeah, it pays back like time on the mat and just being always living and breathing the sport. It comes back to you tenfold, like, and everything just becomes a breeze, like, after that.
1: For sure, for sure. Hey, just quickly, Nev, I know Israel Adesanya would have played a huge part in your sort of maturation as an MMA fighter, obviously moving on. How influential has he been in your development and kind of what are you making the decision for him to move on and what sort of impact has it had on the gym in general, I guess?
0: Yeah, no, everyone's pretty sweet. They were just rapped for him. Like, I think he just needed just a breath of fresh air. You know, he's been there for God knows how long. And yeah, I think it's a good move for him. Everyone is just like happy for him, you know, that he still wants to push it. And we all wish the best for him. And then if he wants to come back, like, we're all still here for him too. So, yeah, I'm just excited to see what he does in his career. And like I said, wherever you are, I'll be there to support.
1: Love it, love it. And prediction this weekend, Nev, how do you see the fight playing out?
0: Yeah, I just got to be disciplined, push for the finish at the right time. This guy's very smart and he's good at recovering, so just can't get too eager. He knows what to do. So, yeah, just got to be disciplined in my game and be the sharpest now for 15 minutes. And, yeah, I'm sure everything will be sweet.
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2: The Warriors have a point to prove after last week's disappointing 12-point loss to the Bulldogs. Now they head to the Gold Coast looking to bounce back against a Titans side that's found some form with two straight wins. With a blockbuster clash against the top of the table Panthers waiting back home next week, getting the momentum back is more important than ever. We've got you covered with all the action thanks to our mates at SEN. The Warriors against the Titans. 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
3: This is the Fight Club podcast with Footy and Brad. Before the break, that was Navajo Sterling, who has a massive opportunity this weekend against the former long-time UFC light heavyweight champion, Jan Blachowicz, in a division footy that I heard Luke Thomas, great MMA writer, describe as dead after the Ankalaev Gustav fight on the weekend. Navajo Sterling is that fresh face that the division really needs, and I honestly, it really needs him to keep winning, because we need to slowly remove these people from the division, the likes of the Alexander Rakicis, who's moved up to heavyweight, and the Walkers that's moved up to heavyweight, and now Jan Blachowicz, who's 44, 43 years of age. The UFC desperately needs Navajo Sterling to win this fight.
4: We absolutely do, and he's highly favored to win the fight.
3: Yeah.
4: I think Jan is paying over $3. We should double check that on our Betcher odds and come back to you on that one. But yeah, absolutely. And Navajo's part of this next generation. We've got all these guys clogging up the middle of the rankings here. Jamal Hill, have you seen this guy lately? I don't think he's going to be fighting at light heavyweight again. Bogdan Guskov. I mean, last Sunday's fight said it all about the division, didn't it? Ankalaev against Guskov, just a hideous fight.
3: I mean, Paulo Costa's the most exciting dude in the division right now. He's had one
4: Costa
3: fight.
4: You know who they also need? Rob Whittaker.
3: Yeah.
4: And Rob Whittaker, for as much as the commentators were just like fascinated by his gut the entire time, like the guy was doing really well in that fight. Didn't give him as much credit as he deserved, I thought. And he put away a really tough guy.
3: He did. Krylov was on a run. Does he move up to light heavyweight?
4: I
3: feel like it's a division he can attack more than middleweight. You know what I mean?
4: He's still quite a slight frame though, isn't he?
3: Yeah.
4: It's an interesting discussion, and it's the trend, isn't it, with these guys? They always, it comes to a point where they move up, a la Rob Whittaker. So, maybe that opens up a few more interesting matchups for him. But having said that, are there that many interesting matchups at light heavyweight at the moment? I
3: think Carlos Ulberg is right, Asan. You'd be kind of fun, but that's probably a long way away. But we'll
4: see. Can you imagine the grudge match?
3: It could happen, man. Look, if Carlos doesn't hold the belt, that's a fight the UFC can make now, because those two are definitely on the outs with each other. Big fight for Navajo Sterling, the co-main event of UFC, which is taking place in Serbia, in the debut there from the Belgrade Arena. The 33rd country to hold a UFC event. Lots of Serbian, Croat, and Eastern European fighters on this card, including the debut at heavyweight for Alexander Rakic, who takes on longtime heavyweight gatekeeper Martin Tybura. So look out for that one as well.
4: Do you think Jan Blachowicz is a gatekeeper?
3: He probably is now. I mean, what? Like, he lost to Carlos.

0: I didn't actually look like he.
1: There was an argument for 3 and 5. I gave Usman 5.
0: I'll tell you what's still there for Kamaru is his chin, because he ate some huge shots from DDP, particularly with the kicks.
1: Yeah.
0: But DDP looked much improved. I don't think he walked straight into a title fight. I think they have to do Umarov first.
1: But I think he gets the winner regardless.
0: But he will get the winner, yeah, absolutely.
1: There's no other fight for Drickus at middleweight that makes sense for him to put where he's at risk. And he's the sort of guy that would be happy, I think, to sit out for a year, because he has sit out for a chunk of time. All right, we will take a quick break. When we get back, we'll wrap the show, talk a little bit of boxing as well.
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4: Tune in for live commentary of the Titans against the Warriors. 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
2: The Warriors have a point to prove after last week's disappointing 12-point loss to the Bulldogs. Now they head to the Gold Coast looking to bounce back against a Titans side that's found some form with two straight wins. With a blockbuster clash against the top-of-the-table Panthers waiting back home next week, getting the momentum back is more important than ever. We've got you covered with all the action thanks to our mates at SEN. The Warriors against the Titans. Kick-off 5pm Saturday live on Sport Nation. 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
3: Hello and welcome into another edition of the Studs Up football podcast on Sport Nation. Daniel McCarty present. Ricardo Ball, you will hear from him, just a little bit of Rick Dog, as he is still enjoying a week off after his marathon effort at the Football World Cup. But our producer extraordinaire, Braden Harrison, is alongside. And firstly, we need to acknowledge our good friends at Betcha. 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Please bet responsibly. It is R18. Now, what can you expect on today's show? We will discuss another record night for football in Auckland as the EPL, the English Premier League Roadshow, hit town and made a real impact. Another big week for Auckland FC, not only playing Spurs, but they will announce their new head coach tomorrow. That is Thursday. In part two, Chris Greenacre, head coach of the Wellington Phoenix men's side, will join us. Lots of coming and goings there for the Wellington Phoenix. Alex Rufer has re-signed. He will return for a 14th season at the Wellington Phoenix, but they've sold Luke Brooks-Smith to Portsmouth, as we told you a number of weeks ago would happen, right? So looking forward to catching up with Chris Greenacre to get the Phoenix plan for the next A-League season. In part three, we will chat about this enormous story, rather, of FIFA's bold plan to sell off some of the Football World Cup and the strong reaction this idea has received from certain parts of the globe. We will finish off with any other news and maybe pour over some of the transfer news that you might have missed during the FIFA World Cup. But first up, it was only 9 weeks ago, Braden, that Auckland FC were crowned A-League champions. I don't know about you, but that feels like a lifetime ago, mate, with all the football we've seen.
4: Yeah, I mean, I was there that day, so I have tried to

0: of the year after 6 goals and 4 assists in her first campaign as a professional. You think the world's her oyster. Woods led the Knicks with 8 goals despite only joining the team halfway through the season as an injury replacement. The American also chipped in with 5 assists. Jarlay was excellent in midfield, was named club's player of the year in April, thriving in that new role deeper in midfield. And Brooke Nunn, a real favourite of Studs Upright, voted playmaker of the year and led the Wellington Phoenix with 7 assists and a real menace down that right-hand side because she can also contribute goals, getting 6 of them. Right, that ends part number one. Plenty going on. You thought you'd miss football after the Football World Cup. Well, the Wellington Phoenix have been through a whole heap in recent times. Over the last week in particular, their head coach, Chris Greenacre, is going to join us shortly. This is the Studs Up Football Podcast here on Sport Nation. 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Back with Chris Greenacre after this.
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12: Tune in for live commentary of the Dragons against the Dolphins. 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
0: This is the Studs Up football podcast presented by Betcha. Betcha brings social betting all into one app. R18, please bet responsibly. Daniel McCarty with you. No Ricardo Ball, which will probably please our next guest enough, Auckland bias. Let's talk the Wellington Phoenix with their head coach, Chris Greenacre. Busy time for A-League manager as he prepares for a new season. Greeny, great to have you on the show. I trust you are well.
13: Great to be here. No, thank you. I'm very well, thank you. In the depths of pre-season and trying to strengthen the squad and recruitment and all that kind of stuff. And on the back of an amazing World Cup. So, yeah, a good time to be alive at the moment.
0: Were you watching the World Cup as a fan? Or was always thinking it through a lens of a football manager, trying to pick up trends and tactics and X's and O's?
13: I think pretty much all of it. Again, I think like every person that was originally from the UK, it's coming home, as we say, every World Cup, and we failed yet again. So the fan perspective was definitely there, but I think so much really, really good football was played, and I think the whole thing from start to finish was outstanding, and I really, really enjoyed it. And I know it allowed us, particularly in the off season, for even our staff within the club, for people to connect. So it was a success on a lot of fronts, and certainly enjoyed.

0: certainly looking to strengthen a number of positions. And again, this is a new start for the club, and hopefully we can put a team on the park that's passionate. And I mentioned it when I was interim, a team that shows pride in the badge, the pride in representing Wellington, and really passionate and wanting to lead this club and put the best foot forward. And hopefully we can produce a team that the fans are really, really proud of.
1: Hey, Greeny, Braden here. I was just looking ahead to your pre-season calendar. Obviously looks a bit different to other seasons with no Australia Cup fixtures in there. I guess, how does the next few weeks look for you in terms of fixtures against, I guess, other A-League clubs or against local opposition?
0: Yes, we'll start in the next couple of weeks with local opposition. We're into week three of pre-season already, and the players are working exceptionally hard. They've come back to pre-season in very, very good shape, which is really encouraging for everyone. Like you say, our games programmes look slightly different without the FFA Cup, so it's given us a little bit of a blank canvas. We also trained for an extra 3 or 4 weeks after the season to help the players in contention from the All Whites and the World Cup, so we kind of carried our training program on for 3 to 4 weeks. And as I say, we've been in for three weeks now. We'll be looking to have a trip to Australia, where we're looking to play 3 games over there, and then on a separate occasion,
2: right,
0: going for maybe 1 or 2 days to Australia to play another game. So hopefully another 4 A-League games plus local. Games within Wellington in the next few weeks, so we're really excited about that. And the players have had a little bit of extra time on the grass before we go into those games, so hopefully we really do hit the ground running when we play those internal games, those local games, sorry.
2: All right, Greeny, we'll leave it at that. Thank you so much, my friend. Do appreciate it. That is the head coach of the Wellington Phoenix, Chris Greenacre, joining us here on the Studs Up Football Podcast, talking about what has been quite a busy few weeks. And it sounds like there's a lot more work to go with the signing or re-signing of Alex Roofer coming back on a 2-year deal. That takes the Wellington Phoenix's head up to 17 players contracted for next season. Now, they have 3 visa spots open for grabs, and I tell you, what they need to hit on those. The ones last season were quite underwhelming on and off the park, it would seem. Very open and honest of Chris Greenacre to talk about that they've missed out on some targets. Again, I don't think any A-League club should be surprised in hearing stories like that. The A-League simply just has less money to spend this season, comparatively to a lot of the other leagues that they are going up against. So we look forward to following the Wellington Phoenix through to the start of the next season and how that roster does take shape, because there will be great expectations that they improve on 2 very disappointing seasons. This is the Studs Up Podcast, presented by Betcha. Betcha brings social betting all into one app. R18, please bet responsibly. Coming up in part number 3, we'll talk about FIFA's idea to sell a chunk of the FIFA World Cup.
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4: The Warriors have a point to prove after last week's disappointing 12-point loss to the Bulldogs. Now they head to the Gold Coast, looking to bounce back against a Titans side that's found some form with two straight wins. With a blockbuster clash against the top-of-the-table Panthers waiting back home next week, getting the momentum back is more important than ever. 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The Warriors against the Titans. Kick off 5 p.m. Saturday, live on Sport Nation. We're putting their rivalry to the test. 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
5: This is the Studs Up football podcast for another week here on Sport Nation. Betcha brings you social betting all in one app. R18, please bet responsibly. Now, just 10 mere days ago, right, it was the conclusion of the Football World Cup in the United States, Canada and Mexico. But the conversation has quickly moved on in football to the future of the game. And it is, well, FIFA who seem hell-bent to drive the narrative of course, away from the heroics of Spain, the genius of Messi, the hundreds of goals we saw at the tournament and the memories, well, the millions of memories we fans took from the tournament. Unsurprising, it's their spotlight-seeking president to the fore. Firstly, it was FIFA president Gianni Infantino telling his critics to, and I quote, meditate, pray, or watch a football match instead of spreading hate and false rumours about his leadership, the governing body, and the World Cup. He addressed those behind their pens and papers, behind their screens, to affirm his belief that they were busy planting seeds of hate while FIFA was delivering the greatest event on earth. Talk about a lack of hubris. No lack of hubris. That's what I'm trying to say. It's the self-appreciation society stuff we so associate with FIFA. But far more important than any PR push is a quite stunning story that FIFA may look to sell the FIFA World Cup itself, or at least part of it. Why do they need to do this, you might ask? Surely FIFA are making enough money as it is. Likely to be more than $10 billion from the last World Cup. Incredible, right? FIFA's proposed a FIFA Forward Enterprise, an FFE, to represent one of the most significant commercial restructures of the organization's history. The plan would be to create a commercial entity to manage FIFA's major revenue-generating events, including the World Cup, in the hope of increasing broadcasting rights, sponsorships, ticketing, licensing, all those really dry, boring things. While FIFA says it would retain full control over governance and competition rules, FFE would be able to accept minority investment from private capital to accelerate growth and unlock additional funding. The proposal is designed to generate substantially greater commercial returns. Because, Braden, that's what you're thinking. The World Cup wasn't commercial enough as it is. FIFA estimates the model could deliver billions of dollars in new capital and enable more than US $10 billion to be invested in global football development.

development. Now, each of FIFA's 211 member nations would stand to benefit financially, including our own here. Associations could receive a one-off payment or equity-linked benefits worth tens of millions. Yes, I'm utterly sure the trickle-down approach will see all of this money make its way into our footballing lives and to the grassroots of all the 211 associations. This, in reality, looks like a cravenly commitment.

0: and I quote, invite third parties to make minority non-controlling investments. Because private equity firms are famous for their love of non-controlling investments, right? While we fans want goals, private equity's goal often comes back to raw revenue growth and profit and expanding into new products or markets. So what? Come on down a 68-team World Cup played every two bloody years? Don't laugh. Remember, FIFA has already proposed and floated the idea of a two-year World Cup cycle. Hydration breaks. Get used to those. Might be eight again, Braden. But my most basic concern is no matter what structure they land on, with private equity attached to the hip of FIFA, the tail will wag the dog. Can private capital coexist with independent governance of the world's biggest sport? FIFA insists that these outside investors' involvement in FIFA Forward Enterprise would not interfere with the democratic process of FIFA. But who are these private investors and what are their motives? Do we honestly believe that once private equity gets involved, it will magically pivot away from the core principles of what private equity does? But my worry is at the very least, ticket prices will remain cruelly high, as they were at this past World Cup that excluded the majority of football fans from ever contemplating attending that World Cup. And our local broadcasters will have to pay inflated prices to secure rights. And they will probably then move the cost onto who? Well, you and me, the customer, right? Just to bring the World Cup to our screens. This is a hugely significant story that needs to be followed. And New Zealand football, as one of the 211 associate nations, needs to tell us throughout this process how they intend to protect the game's best interest and our interest as fans. Transparency is crucial from here, and we fans deserve that. We will be the ones who will have to pay after all. Now, a lot of fans right now might think the World Cup, it's not FIFA's to sell. But you've been warned. They clearly think otherwise. And we need to wise up to what their true motives really are. This is the Suds Up Football Podcast on Sport Nation. Part four coming up. We're going to pour over some of the transfer news over the last few weeks.
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8: This is the Studs Up football podcast. No Ricardo Ball, but Braden Harrison, our producer, is alongside me, Daniel McCarty. And Braden, there's been so much going on, not only that FIFA World Cup, we've had it sort of transfer news as far as the Wellington Phoenix, Auckland FC, but further afield, fair to say, the dollars and cents are a different level around the global game. What about some of the transfers over the last few weeks that has caught your attention? I'll start off with two. Morgan Rogers, 117 million quid from Aston Villa to Chelsea, and Elliot Anderson, Nottingham Forest to Man City for 116 million quid. Gee, the EPL tax and the English player tax, it's kind of over the top, isn't it?
9: Yeah, I mean, that's just what you get with the English Premier League. But there is one transfer that has stuck out to me that hasn't come across the line yet. But Jordan Henderson, rumours he's going to Chelsea. Now, I don't know why they need a player like Jordan Henderson, especially after what happened at the World Cup and everything like that. But isn't that just weird is this just a vibes transfer?
8: No, I think it's to bring some maturity, some professionalism to a large group of generally quite inexperienced youngsters trying to make their way. And it sounds like there were a few off-field problems. It sounds like the Wellington Phoenix are trying to correct some off-field issues this season. So it might not be the most stupid of transfers, right? I don't expect him to be a big part on the field. A bit like Thomas Tuchel took with him in the English squad, right?
9: Yeah, I mean, yeah, it's just a repeat of that, is it not? A player of his calibre. Another deal that has caught my eye is John Stones to Inter Milan. That is a very interesting transfer. I always find it interesting when, Premier League players go over to Italy, because I'm always interested to see how they adapt to the Italian style of play. And I think a player like John Stones could do a bit of a job over there.
8: Yeah. He's been blighted with injuries, but if fit, he still can contribute. And we know what a wonderful player he has been at the back, but a cultured footballer, good in possession. And if there's one part of the world that always appreciates a good defender, it's Italy now, isn't it, my friend? Some other transfers that I found quite interesting. Yuri Tielemans to Manchester United at 35 million
9: Love
8: quid.
9: It.
8: Of course, that was they had to pay a release clause, so that means the transfer fee was fixed at that number. I think he is could be an excellent addition, provided they balance maybe a lack of athleticism around him in the middle of the field. But that could prove, depending on what they do

0: on the remainder of the window, Braden, be a really astute signing.
1: Oh, I love the signing. And for that price as well is just even better, to be fair. Man United also getting Cal Darlow as a goalkeeper backup as well. But one transfer that has sort of warmed my heart over the last couple of weeks has been Yann Diamande. In talks with Real Madrid, obviously had a brilliant World Cup campaign. His sort of his story has sort of circulated as well about sort of coming from nothing and really working his way up to the top. And what an like to be able to go to Real Madrid, you know, the top of the footballing world is just an amazing story for him. And yeah, hopefully he can do great things for the Galacticos.
0: Yeah, there's going to be so much pressure on his young 19-year-old shoulders. Wish him well. This is a guy who was playing for Leganés back in Spain a couple of years ago. RB Leipzig picked him up at a snip. In the space of 12 months, have made an extraordinary profit. You know, nothing quite like football and the ridiculous fees that have been thrown around. And even the other one I'll highlight is Spurs. Spurs throwing out 92.5 million quid on Sandro Tonali, bringing in Fernandes from West Ham for 85 million, breaking their wage structure. Clearly, they realise the way they have been operating, not fit for purpose, and need to change things up. That is another edition of the Studs Up Football Podcast in association with Betcha. We'll catch you next week, and I promise Rick Dogg will be back.
2: The Warriors have a point to prove after last week's disappointing 12-point loss to the Bulldogs. Now they head to the Gold Coast looking to bounce back against a Titans side that's found some form with two straight wins. With a blockbuster clash against the top of the table Panthers waiting back home next week, getting the momentum back is more important than ever. We've got you covered with all the action thanks to our mates at SEN. The Warriors against the Titans. Kick off 5 p.m. Saturday live on Sport Nation.
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0: 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You boys have both been there and enjoying the Las Vegas round to kick off the season. And now

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13: 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Gents, JWH rarely was out injured because all the suspensions gave him the time to recover from niggles, says Michael on the text line. So there's method to the madness.
14: Yeah. I was thinking the same thing when Noddy was talking. I'm like, yeah, well, when you're on the sideline that long with suspension, your body gets to recover and get fresh.
13: And we're getting some feedback from Stingray. Says, Noddy, the conference system wrecked Super Rugby. Peter Volandis is too smart to wreck the greatest game of all. That was more Timmy Manor talking about the conferences.
14: That's my call.
13: And hi, guys. If we get to 20, you have two conferences and you play your own twice and the other teams once. That's 28 games, not 27. It's a very good point. You

0: Auckland. 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

the try. Shift here. Oh, intercept. Martin Awagani Sawase tries to get the legs pumping. Keeps Drinkwater at bay. And he's going to race away for another Roosters try. Go to Walker. No kick yet. Numbers. Tedesco through the hands. Ices it in the corner for Tommy Talau. And it's 40. Yes, that's right. 40 to 6 with a kick to come. Hoyer gets rid of one. He's got support.

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0: 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So it looks the same. Two patties.
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0: 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Wow. Yeah, it's good.
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11: Welcome back to Thursday Night Footy. If you're just tuning in, wondering what happened tonight, listen to this scoreline. Roosters 82, North Queensland 12, a 70-point margin in favour of the Chooks in Townsville. It's Speedy alongside Noddy and Tim Manor for Caltex Lubricants. So what have the Cowboys made of it all? Let's go to their press conference.
12: Noddy, did you get a sense during the week that that was coming?
13: Nope. No. Short answer, that's no. A couple of things that worried me in the warm-up. I went out and watched us and them. Thought they were just moving faster and tackling a little bit harder in the warm-up. But, it's absolutely unacceptable, mate. And as coach of this club, it's one of our darkest days, if not the darkest day. And I'd like to apologise to our members and fans that turned up here today and those that watched it at home. Just not good enough.
9: Where do you think it all went wrong tonight?
13: Just dipped the toe physically, mate. When you do that against a powerful team, they're all on the same page. It can get ugly, and it got ugly quick. Game was out of reach after 20 minutes.
9: With the game basically wrapped up at halftime, did you consider making some more drastic changes?
13: None other than getting some guys some rest and stretching some other guys that need some game time.
9: Is that what happened with Ruben?

0: in the 6 p.m. slot. You'll hear it all on SEN League. And Dolphins have the potential to run riot in that game.
1: Yeah, they do. Yeah, definitely. And obviously, young Katoa back into the starting side for the first time in about 6 weeks, will that be? Roughly 4 to around the 6 week mark. This is the first time the Dolphins have been talking about becoming a semi-final side in their time as well. Read a good story today from Jeremy Marshall King about the ability to start playing, thinking about semi-final football. So
0: injured in round 17, Katoa. So we're in round 22 tonight. So around that 5-6 week mark, he played 13 minutes in that game, and the Dolphins have won their last seven with Izzy Katoa wearing the seven.
1: Yeah, he's a quality player. He's the future of the football club up there. He's the dominant number seven. I think he'll become a State of Origin player in the future. He was around the Blues camp this year as well for one of the Origin camps. He'll play the Pacific champs at the end of the year. And he's a quality player. So having him back at this time of year for the Dolphins is a huge bonus.
0: 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We'll have a look at some of the other games right after this. Time for the last break now for Bendix Brakes. When it comes to braking, Bendix are the best. 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
12: I've seen you looking so lovely as you did tonight.
13: Turn it up,
14: that's max volume.
13: Just listen to the words.
12: Never seen so many men ask you if you wanted to dance. Looking for a little romance.
13: Can you hear those words?
12: Give it half
13: it's building too.

0: it's like the coaching. The coaches, the players are pretty damn good.
1: Mm.
0: You know, when it comes to skill set, yes, there's a few work ons here and there, but it's more about mindset. And I think Stephen Fleming he would have a huge amount to contribute that team without question. They will love him.
1: What are the first things he's got to get right?
0: I think obviously consistency. And I also think the biggest thing they've got to get right is the moment. Sometimes in moments they get carried away.
1: Mm.
0: And we saw that in the last test, especially in that last day and a half, they got carried away. So I think he will bring some composure to the group.
1: Yep.
0: And he'll still have that attacking mindset, because you look at the way he captained, think of that series in Australia where Shane Bond lit it up. He had funky field sets, like real funky field sets. I can think of the one with Damian Martin through the Point and Gully region. He had funky field sets to Ricky Ponting as well, and they were successful.
1: Mm.
0: So he's prepared to try things.
1: No, moments is key, because I mean, you only have to think back to that Ashes, and you're probably not drawing too long a bow to think a couple of moments went the English way. That's a different result potentially in that Ashes. You think of Perth,
0: the first test,
1: early doors.
0: The first test, you and I watched it together. They probably should have won that test.
1: Definitely in Perth. And then that first session, can't remember if they batted or bowled first, but it was definitely their first bowling innings at the Gabba, where they bowled short.
0: Oh,
1: and
0: bowled too short.
1: Yeah.
0: They bowled short shite.
1: Yeah.
0: Absolute short shite at the Gabba.
1: Just a couple little wee sort of moments or patches there that they got wrong that they will reflect on. But no, look, it's going to provide plenty of interest for us going into another Ashes series and other English Test series as well, with the Kiwi in charge, for sure.
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3: The Warriors have a point to prove after last week's disappointing 12-point loss to the Bulldogs. Now they head to the Gold Coast, looking to bounce back against a Titans side that's found some form with two straight wins. With a blockbuster clash against the top-of-the-table Panthers waiting back home next week, getting the momentum back is more important than ever. We've got you covered with all the action, thanks to our mates at SEN. The Warriors against the Titans. 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
5: 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It's all thanks to

0: That wasn't the question. What was the question?
1: I said if we completely clean sweep in the Republic, where does that rank or compare to other sporting achievements that we've done?
0: We went off task there.
2: Yeah, we did.
1: You did a little bit. But you know what? That's what's great about this show.
0: It's very important because they've won 11 straight. They're World Cup champions and it'll be right up there. But yesterday what we saw with Zoe Hobbs, that's not quite top of the pops for me because what Foxy's done, I think just nudges her, and that's no disrespect to Zoe. So they're your top two with the Hellberg.
2: Yeah, but I think outside of winning a Rugby World Cup,
0: Rugby League World Cup.
2: Mm.
1: I feel like a clean sweep in the Republic would be better than a Rugby League World Cup champ, like win, to be fair.
0: I've got a question for you, Finballs.
1: Go on.
0: And I want the text machine to come up with some answers for me.
2: Okay.
0: Hellbergs, coach of the year. Hypothetical situation. Ooh. Kiwis win the Rugby League World Cup. So you've got Stacey Jones up for Coach of the Year.
1: Yep.
0: The new regime, well, they win everything this year. Dave Rennie's up for Coach of the Year.
2: Marcus Wheelhouse,
0: Coach of the Year with Ryan Fox. Now you've probably got to enter the equation with Zoe Hobbs as Coach of the Year. There's one more.
1: To the Warriors?
0: The Black Caps beat Australia over there.
1: Rob Walter.
0: He's up for Coach of the Year.
1: Yeah.
0: So let's say
2: Andrew Webster.
0: Andrew Webster was the fifth one.
1: Yeah.
0: So the Warriors win the NRL.
1: Mm.
0: Henry, sit up straight, please. I want you listening to this. So the Warriors win the Rugby League.
1: Class
0: right?
1: session.
0: Stacey wins the World Cup. Zoe Hobbs got gold. Marcus Wheelhouse has done what he done with Foxy.
1: Jeez.
0: The new regime, Dave Rennie, no bullshit Barnsley. They clean sweep the Bocker. Who the hell wins Coach of the Year for the Hellbirds?
1: Man, I'll tell you what, Millsy, if I was on the voting panel, I'd be in a lot of trouble.
2: I think it'd have to be Stacey Jones because he plays a hand in both the Warriors and the Kiwis.
1: Yeah, fair.
0: What about the Godfather coaching us?
1: Also, just before we get to a break to answer your question, Millsy, it was 1999 Rugby World Cup. We played the Box 18-22.
0: Thank you, Fimbles.
1: And the way we scored 18 points was 6 penalties from Merton, so we didn't even score a try.
0: I remember the pre-match stuff.
2: Tane Randall was the one that said it was the third and fourth waste of time.
0: Yeah, and then they came out and said, no, we're playing the All Blacks.
2: Beautiful. Rightio, 8833, the text machine number. There's plenty to get to. We will do that after we take a quick break here on Sport Nation. This is Millsy and Lash. Thanks to Kogan Mobile.
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6: Roddy, I'm really excited for the Hilux MPC for another season, and great now to chat to former All Black and Sky Sport commentator James Parsons and get his thoughts on the upcoming competition. James, mate, welcome into the show. Really appreciate your time. I guess a lot of chat has been taken up by rugby's greatest rivalry, but what will run parallel to that is the MPC. And do you get the feeling that people, particularly in the last year or two, are getting more and more excited and more buy-in when it comes to their province and the MPC, mate? Welcome in.
7: Yeah, cheers. Thanks for having me, guys. Good to be here. I love the MPC. I think it's one of the greatest comps. Hard comp to be a defence coach, but the entertainment in terms of the points that I've scored, it's certainly exciting, and I'm looking forward to getting underway tonight with, a bit of a blockbuster really to open up with Waikato and Bay of Plenty.
8: Yeah, look, there's a few blockbusters and local sort of derbies this round. So how do you see tonight's game playing out with kind of not only 2 to 3 weeks the teams have been together? So how do you see tonight playing out?
7: Yeah, look, I think, there's a lot of feeling in it. So it always makes it harder in terms of predicting based on, form or last season's form. But when you look across, both packs are relatively even, but there's quite a significant amount of depth and experience in the back line of Bay of Plenty. They've had a really good pre-season, and I'd expect them, although they're away from home, they've been really consistent, and under Richard Watt, they seem to bring out their best early. And I suppose the big thing for them is making sure they can try and sustain that form throughout the whole comp so they can really push at the pointy end of the competition.
6: James, Friday night, Tasman and a team that you're well placed to chat on is North Harbour. Look, Tasman, probably not a bad time to get him, of course. No Finlay Christie, no Tava Tava Nawa, no Shannon Frizzell. No Lester Fainganuku, no Ethan Blackadder. Still favoured to beat the Harbour boys, but what can you tell us about your favourite province in North Harbour? Bryn Hall's 100th, of course, a proud moment for him and the province, but what about the other blokes? It's an unheralded squad in terms of names that people might not know of around the country too much, so can you spotlight Harbour for us, please, mate?
7: Yeah, absolutely, mate. I know there was a lot of fist bumps over the bridge when Blackadder and Tava Tava Nawa's names were read out because it does make the challenge a little bit easier. But I was fortunate to present Brynner's 100th jersey this morning and got to listen to a lot of these debutantes' sort of stories and what it means to them. And I tell you what, it was one of the most... I mean, I've sat through a number of those sorts of meetings. It was definitely one of the most authentic and inspiring delivery. There's some young guys, there's a lot of young local talent. I was really impressed with young Riley Tofalau. He's

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0: Tune in for live commentary of the Dragons against the Dolphins. 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
1: If you need a little cheer-ing up, this will make you smile. $3 cheer puddings all July at Night and Day with compote toppings like boysenberry, blackcurrant and apple, or mango, passion fruit and peach, and made with

0: Craig and what have you. And I know you're a Hurricanes man and enjoy your union. Geordie tells me that he picks up a lot of little wee nuances in the game of rugby league and stuff that he looks to bring into his game in union. Do you ever sit there and sort of watch the game of rugby union and think, okay, maybe I could add that into my game? Do you know what I'm trying to say there?
1: Yeah, for sure. I know what Geordie's like, and you know, we spent a bit of time together when he was here, and you know, always message here and here about different stuff. So I definitely look at, when he was over here, I was asking different questions about, you know, what they do and how rugby union players prepare, and I try to do that with AFL as well. I try to find different things that I can, I guess, help my game, whether that's you know, on the field or off the field. So always trying to learn new things and try implement into my game. If it doesn't work, it doesn't work, but I think that's a good thing. And I know Geordie does it as well. He you know, keeps trying to find ways to get better. So yeah, I definitely try to do that, and it's good to know, you know, different people from different sport to, I guess, lean on for those times as well.
0: Definitely as well, Jerome Hughes. Babe, we really appreciate you taking some time this afternoon to join the show and talk a little bit of footy. All the best to you and the Storm for the rest of the season, and of course the Kiwis going forward to the World Cup, mate. Go well.
1: All good. Thanks, guys. Thanks for having me. 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
5: 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Little Bros takes the lead from Arkansas kid Don Corleone. 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
10: The one and only Gail Broughton. Gail, good morning to you.
11: Good morning, crew. Good morning. How are we?
10: Well, how are you doing? That's the bigger question. What's going on with you, sis?
11: Jeez. Oh, God. There seems to be a bloody bit of a flu going around, so I thought I was one of the ones and didn't catch it, and then I've woken up and I can't breathe out of my left nostril, so I don't know what's going on.
10: Oh, that is not good. What are we doing about that? Get better quickly.
11: Oh, look, a little bit of ginger and some lemon and honey, and well, that's what my nan's told me anyway, so I'm sure I'll be all right.
12: Gail, Izzy here. Hopefully you can get better, because damn, they need you. When you're not there, they get pumped like the Raiders. So we need you. So you're back and you're going to be firing, and you're taking on a team that on the weekend looked absolutely devastating. So talk to us about the week and how you're going to get the one and only Mele Hufanga in the game to destroy the Titans.
11: Morning, bro. Look, it's very simple. You just give her the ball. Give her the ball and she'll do her thing. I think I'm so excited to have Mele back. It's been a hot minute, obviously. Last time we played together was in a grand final, so excited to have her caliber of the type of player she is back on the field. And yeah, man, look, I'm excited about the left edge, man. Look, Mele, Stace, Shakira Baker, like, is that a union takeover? That sounds like a union takeover.
12: So good. So give us an understanding of Mele. Like, this is good things come to those that wait, and we've had to wait a long time, and you know, you've been reunited. So how's she been at training? How's she looking athletically?

0: middle coming from the Roosters. Who else there? Oh, there's Jesus, the one and only Netanu Asala. Like, man, I'm telling you, I watch these girls run at training week in and week out, and every time I'm like, yep, so I'll just tackle Stacey. so I'm just going to go over here and tackle Stacey. That'll be fine. I'll stick with Stacey. But no, very appreciative of my middles and the go forward that they create for me.
1: Cal Porton joining us on the show today. Hey, thanks for speaking with us, G, and we really appreciate your time. Hopefully you get over this flu and then get up there and give the Titans a proper dusting up, eh?
0: Yeah, appreciate it, lads. Have a great morning, eh?
2: The Warriors have a point to prove after last week's disappointing 12-point loss to the Bulldogs. Now they head to the Gold Coast looking to bounce back against a Titans side that's found some form with two straight wins. With a blockbuster clash against the top-of-the-table Panthers waiting back home next week, getting the momentum back is more important than ever. We've got you covered with all the action, thanks to our mates at SEN.

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10: Well, it's a bit of a long wait for the Hawke's Bay boys because they are the last game of round one taking on Wellington down at Henry Stadium. I believe the boys will be on the road tomorrow. One man who won't be suiting up this weekend, which is a real shame for him, is Zane Sullivan, who joins us on the line. Zane, good morning to you, mate.
11: Yeah, good morning. How are we?
10: Mate, we're good. Thanks, brother. Now, let's talk about you personally, first of all. Fitness and body, and when might you be ready to go, brother?
11: Yeah, no, it's healed up pretty well. Set up a few weeks since the last time I played in the quarterfinals in Super. So, been focusing on just getting the foot right and yeah, hopefully be out there against Tasman next week at home.
12: Zane, great to have you on the show. I think Balin hasn't answered his phone. Maybe we'll get him on shortly. You can rip him out. But talk to us about this team. How are they looking, bro? And some of the players. In particular, one player I wanted you to talk about, Harry Godfrey, in the team position. How's he looking after his big layoff with injury?
11: Yeah, he's looking great. When I watched the two games that we played in Taupo,

0: food and be able to have a crack from back deep. And, you know, that's what we did last year, and it's that Hawke's Bay flair that we love to play with.
1: Boys, just before you get, we let you go, Baylen, I guess the task at hand, we know how tough it can be to go to Wellington and take on the Lions, but, you know, in terms of what the coaches want from you this year as a team, have you guys set specific goals, or are you just looking at it 1 week at a time?
0: Yeah, I guess a goal for the team in general was, I think they went for it in the first week of preseason, was to be the first. I guess that's just be the first to win championship. And I think that's the driving force of our team at the moment. And then you're breaking it down. You have your own team morals and your own team systems and all that. But I guess that being the first is something that's really inspired the boys from the start. And to go after it this year will be pretty cool. And yeah, obviously Wellington's going to be a hard game. Got some big guns in there, but yeah, we'll take it week by week. Win or losses, there's always learning there. So yeah,
2: awesome.
1: Like the attitude, brother. I appreciate you guys both for joining us this morning, Baylen and Zahn Sullivan out of the Hawke's Bay Magpies. Zahn still waiting for his first boarding pass of the season, but it won't be long to see you boys both out there together, and we can't wait for that. Thanks, lads.
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11: Plenty of emotional scenes in Glasgow as well as the Commonwealth Games continue. And I know that every edition of these games throws up some new favourite memories for sports fans and families and the athletes alike. And this edition is no different. And one of those who's given us a moment to savour is Cam McTaggart, who joins us on the line. Cam, Scotty and Izzy here, mate. Firstly, congratulations. Secondly, how are you?
12: Thanks, Steve. Yeah, I'm doing really well. It's been a pretty whirlwind day or so.
11: Yeah, I can only imagine. What is it with you guys as a high performing sports family? What's going on there?
12: My sister and I both grew up in gymnastics, and I mean that sport's pretty brutal. So it definitely shapes you when you're young, and we've both gone on to other sports and kind of used that mentality there.
13: Cam, Izzy here, mate. Appreciate you jumping on. Big congratulations for the silver medal. Bloody outstanding. No doubt it's been a whirlwind 24 hours. But we had Marco Molo on the show yesterday, and he pretty much called you the walking pharmacy. Look, it's fair to say that things, and your body was under it. Like, talk to us how the body was feeling and how you were able to overcome it, the lead up and the event itself.
12: Oh, I mean, it all started the day before we left for our training camp in Sweden, and had a really bad stomach bug. I was coming up both ends. My weight class is under 88 kilos, and I got on the plane around 83.
11: Oh, my God.
12: Marco was sitting next to me on the plane. He's a dietitian. He's offering me snacks the whole time. I'm like, mate, I can't look at food. I think in the 36-hour trip, I had one bread roll.
11: My gosh.
12: Yeah. From there, I get into Sweden. And I think it was third training in. And I mean, everyone that's put their back up before knows exactly that feeling in that moment. I was picking weights up off the floor and it just went. And I was thinking, oh, shoot.

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7: The Warriors have a point to prove after last week's disappointing 12-point loss to the Bulldogs. Now they head to the Gold Coast, looking to bounce back against the Titans side that's found some form with two straight wins. With a blockbuster clash against the top-of-the-table Panthers waiting back home next week, getting the momentum back is more important than ever. We've got you covered with all the action, thanks to our mates at SEN. The Warriors against the Titans. 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
8: Hata marae, morena koutou. Welcome into Sport Nation Mornings. It is Thursday, July 30th. My name's Alex Chapman, alongside Mitch James Brados and Maddie here as well. We'll run through what we're going to have in the show very shortly, but very, very lucky to begin the show out of Glasgow. Luke Clearbit, how are you, my friend?
9: Hey, good, thanks. How are you?
8: Mate, I'm bloody well. I'd assume you're a lot better than me. Let's run through the last few days to know you've not just won, but defended those titles from 4 years ago. How satisfying is that all?
9: It's pretty cool. And obviously, like, to get the silver in the 2IM and then to back it up and do the gold in the turn of butterfly was a pretty special feeling. So look, yeah, can't complain at all of the week of swimming that I've just had.
8: We saw that punch of the water at the end in the 200 fly. What was that release of emotion? Because, you know, I'll always back you, but I'll be honest, mate, I was sitting there going, what on earth are you doing?
9: Yeah, look, I think I must have fallen asleep, eh? We call it frame mogging in the world of swimming, because I was literally out of frame for 99% of that race. And I apologize to New Zealand, because I think I gave just about everyone a heart attack, but at least I keep everyone on their seats waiting.
6: Yeah, Lou, I've got a question for you, mate, and I think I might be able to make you rich here. I've got an ad campaign. It's Come Back Clear Bit. Is my ad campaign for you, brother. So it goes like this. Something is happening on the TV screen and Lewis Clearbit pops up out of nowhere to save the day. I want to ask you about your mentality during that race. How do you stay calm, and how do you know when the right moment to take over is?
9: I guess I was sort of just on my own path. By the way, love the little ad campaign. We're just going to have to figure out which brands we're going to target for that.
8: Maybe a watch.
9: I might have to hire you. Yeah, a watch would be nice. Yeah. I was actually 0.03 off getting a free watch from the Commonwealth Games Committee. So that was unfortunate, but yeah, maybe next time. But yeah, like I think for that race, you know, I just honestly just had to back myself, trust my own race. I knew that he was going to go out fast. Well, they were all going to go out fast, and I knew it was going to be a tough finish for them. But yeah, like I got asked from a South African coach if I was stressing during that race, and I told him I didn't have one stress in my bone, because I was so confident that it was the way that the race played out was going to play out. And yeah, look, I don't know. It was just such a wild ending, and the celebration of the end was probably just a whole bunch of emotion coming out at once. You know, I'm not a crazy emotional person, but to get that touch on the wall was pretty special.
6: Mate, you timed it to absolute perfection, and I want to bring back yesterday as well in the IM. Me and Chappie were watching it in the office, and it seemed like, again, that mentality was just very calm, cool, collected. And it was the breaststroke where you made the move and started to really gun it down. But in the freestyle, it was just clinical at the end there. And knowing you were up against your training partner, how were the confidence levels coming into those last two legs?
9: Yeah, it was definitely, I was a little bit nervous, because I knew that Will, my training partner, he's significantly better than me at breaststroke. So I was stressing a little bit in terms of my backstroke. I wanted to be, you know, comfortably ahead of him going into the breaststroke. We actually ended up splitting pretty much the same. I think he was 0.04 faster than me in the breaststroke. So we're super even. We've been going head and tong all year. And I was confident that if I was next to him going into that last 100 freestyle, that, you know, my freestyle has been firing so well this year that, you know, I was confident that I was going to get one over him, and I was lucky I did. Yeah.
8: It has been a big focus for you there, right, Lou? Probably for the last, 4 years, that breaststroke. So to know that you are able to compete with Petrick on in a big event like Com Games in it, that must be hugely satisfying.
9: Yeah, for sure. And I mean, I've got Petrick, I've got Zach Stubbity-Cook, who is a former world record holder, Olympic champion in the Turner breaststroke. So I'm literally training with the guys that are best in the world. So I get to watch them every single day. I've changed small parts about my stroke. I feel like I do every single day. And just being able to try and match them in training is honestly pretty difficult. But yeah, I think it's starting to pay off, and you know, I'm going in the right direction again. The last few years have probably not been going in the right direction in terms of my times, but now I think, you know, hopefully this is the start of me, you know, getting faster again and getting more competitive on the world stage.
8: What do you think it is about the 400 IM, mate? Because you won Worlds in 24, Bronze in 2019, and it obviously defended your title here from 4 years ago. Is it suits your swimming style? Is it suits your aerobic capacity? Is it a mental thing? Why do you think you favour that 400 IM so much?
9: I think I'm just one of like probably 30 guys that are stupid enough to actually try training for it. it's honestly been known to be the hardest event to train for. You know, obviously you have to do all four strokes, you have to be an aerobic animal, you have to train far more than anyone else for any other event.
10: Talk it up.
9: So I think I'm just stupid, to be honest. But yeah, it's a pretty

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6: 27 minutes away from 10 here on Sport Nation Mornings. 8833. Questions of the day. Where does Zoe Hobbs's achievements yesterday rank for you in the history of New Zealand sporting success? And also, NPC starts tonight, the 50th edition of the NPC. Waikato Bay Plenty, 10 past 7 for that one, the opening game. Where do you think your team's going to finish? Do you have any predictions for the season? Who's going to win? Wooden Spoon, semi-finals, talking points for you out of the NPC. 8833. Zoe's performance has to be at the very top, doesn't it? Says this texter. I mean, 100 metres sprint is arguably the pinnacle of athletics. It's the showpiece. I mean, it's not the Olympics, but to be the first ever Kiwi to get a gold, she has to be now right up there with everything else. And that's similar to the lines of another texter. Zoe winning gold yesterday was a New Zealand Everest moment. First ever, and probably will be the only one to ever achieve a 100 metre gold at an international level. That's from Trent.
7: And how good is it? I'm still buzzing from it, Chappie. And there's a few texts in about the NPC as well. Tony, who I'm guessing is from Taranaki, says, Taranaki top four, losing Barnsley and Josh Jacob, a big loss, but we have some excellent forwards, so I'm hopeful. Mm. I do agree with that take. I think Josh Jacob is the glue to that side, and him going off to South Africa. I'm not sure what the 10 depth is like in Taranaki or whether they have to go local for that, but there'll be a watch this space. I think potentially they could drop a place or two just with losing Josh Jacob. But, yeah, it's going to be a really good NPC season, Chappie. As two Aucklanders, I can't really say I feel all that great about where we're standing. My former flatmate Eli Paiwai, he works in the Auckland ranks, and I know that it's been a labour of love for Batesy and the coaching team there over the last couple of years. But they've maintained Batesy, and that's a vote of confidence. So it'll be very, very interesting, at least, to see where Auckland go this year. We also have a text in saying from Chris saying, Waikato supporter off to the game tonight, expecting mid-table again, nothing special, will be a quarter finalist.
6: Yeah, with Auckland, I was going to say it can't get any worse, but it actually can, because they managed to still win two games yesterday. You would like to think it won't get worse than what it was last year. And I had Steve Devine on as a co-host on Wednesday, and we were talking about it, and I can't remember if it's on air, but he's like, look, they have to be better, both in terms of they have to be better, but also, you know, obviously, you know, they need to be better here. When you look at who they've got, like they are an older team than they were last year. They were relatively inexperienced. And that was kind of the, I suppose, reason, or would have been one of the reasons why they would have got Stephen Bates as the head coach, because he's had that experience coaching at younger length time with under-20s, I think, with the A's system, with development teams. And that's where his strengths are as a coach. So now they need to go to another perspective. As one texter pointed out, though, rumour has it,

0: they've already put Canterbury's name on top of the and it's hard to argue with that, to be honest.
1: Well, I would say Wellington. Wellington could have been a lot weaker should Duplessis-Kiriffe got on that plane to South Africa. I think I might have been one of the only people in New Zealand who would have had Brad Shields on that plane as well, just because of his age. But I thought he was absolutely outstanding for the Hurricanes this season, and I wouldn't have scoffed at seeing him on that plane despite where he's at in his career. I think Wellington are going to be a real problem just because they have some really elite players for the NPC level. I don't know if Callum Harkin will be playing for Wellington or does he play for another province. I'm not too sure. But if he's in that squad as well without Ruben Love, watch out. He will shine in this competition. Yeah. So it's going to be very, very interesting as well. And as Ben points out on 8833, our text machine text in, if you want to get involved in this discussion, too many foreign players from the NPC Wellington side. I don't think so. I believe there's a Japanese player who's come in. I'm just really interested to see how they go.
0: Yeah, I think for a lot of these teams, it's going to be how they're impacted by the All Blacks, right? And Tasman were looking fantastic. If you had said to me a week ago, who do you think is going to win the NPC? I would have said Canterbury or Tasman. But the fact that Tasman have now lost Tupatupanal, Ethan Blackadder, that's an enormous loss for the impact that they potentially were going to have on
1: it's
0: the
1: just
0: Tasman
1: at that
0: side.
1: Level, right? You know, like at that level, Ethan Blackadder is an absolute beast.
0: Yep.
1: You know, say what you will about him and his injuries and at the highest level of rugby, maybe still to find his best football, but the size of the man just alone and the pedigree as well. I think Tasman will miss the likes of, I know that he went to Auckland last season, but guys like Anton Signer, you know, could you imagine if they were playing both in the back row for a Tasman? And we've seen Tasman just blew Factory, and speaking of Factory, the men in red and black, they are never, ever going to be far away from that conversation. I'm actually lucky to be in the heartland of Canterbury today in Christchurch doing some stuff out the gate at the Greyhounds tonight for the last meet at Addington. But we're speaking about this Canterbury side and some people saying put their name on the trophy already. I wouldn't go that far. I wouldn't go that far, but man, they're going to be tough to beat. They always are at this
0: level. Well, Auckland are going to be hugely impacted by the loss of Signer. He was their captain last year. He was going to be their captain again this year. He was their best player by far last year in what was an absolutely battling ending campaign for the Blue and Whites. In terms of Canterbury, I think how dominant they're going to be, and look, this is hardly revolutionary analysis, but it's going to be dependent on how long they've got Richie Maunga for.
1: It really is. I think if someone goes down, in the playmaker role, you'd have to imagine from the rhetoric that's been spun in the media that it was sort of fulfilling duties to honour the black jersey selection process as to why Richie's not there. I think it doesn't take a rocket scientist to realise that he is probably going to slot in to be our first choice 10 as it stands right now. At worst, he's going to be in the 23 as a playmaker on the bench. So it's going to be very interesting to see how that situation plays out. But I did notice that Richie Maunga is on the bench this weekend, and it's not like, I'm sure, again, it's the same argument of warming him into the process. The man's been winning football games for fun. He's barely lost over the last 2 years in Japan as well. So I thought that was very interesting to see him on the bench. I'm sure Canterbury have due process about it, and it's, I might be reading too deeply into that, but give the man some minutes. He's the, depending who you're asking, he's the world's best 10.
0: He did join Scotty and Izzy yesterday, so go back and listen to that wherever you get your podcasts if you do want to hear Richie Maunga having a yarn to the Brekkie boys. 8833, where does Zoe Hobbs's achievement sit in the success of New Zealand sport? It was an outstanding achievement, but surpassed by 90% of Olympic gold medalists, says one texter. Daryl from Kirikiri, though, says Zoe Hobbs is up there with anything that John Walker achieved. John Walker winning an Olympic gold medal 50
1: somewhat
0: years ago.
1: I'm somewhat in between the two. I think context is key here, right? 90% of Olympic gold medalists. No, because how many have we had on the track in a sprint? This is a really huge moment for New Zealand athletics. I mean, I don't want to disrespect any Olympic gold medalists. I just don't want that to come into the same conversation, but I don't think I agree with that. However, John Walker is a champion at Olympic level. He's a gold medalist in some of the middle distance races. Depending where you are in the world, can be viewed just as rose-tinted goggles as sprinting in some parts of the world as well, I might argue. So I wouldn't go that far, but that's not to rain on Zoe Hobbs's parade, who is, I'm sure as many people might be listening today can gather, I really, really, really respect this achievement, but I would love to see it at the Olympic level.
0: 50 years tomorrow since Sir John Walker won his gold at Montreal 70s.
1: Interesting timing on that text there, Daryl. Very interesting timing.
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13: The Warriors have a point to prove after last week's disappointing 12-point loss to the Bulldogs. Now they head to the Gold Coast looking to bounce back against a Titans side that's found some form with two straight wins. With a blockbuster clash against the top-of-the-table Panthers waiting back home next week, getting the momentum back is more important than ever. We've got you covered with all the action thanks to our mates at SEN. The Warriors against the Titans. Kick off 5 p.m. tomorrow, live on Sport Nation. 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
0: I mean, Commonwealth and Olympic Games always happen at the same time, right? So it's going to be roughly close, but that is interesting timing. We're also chatting about this shambles that is FIFA. Yeah, FIFA.
1: Rolled
0: so
1: up.

0: earlier this month. So there's some really... And look, is that a disappointment for Zoe? Maybe. Is that a driver for her and what makes her hungry? Tell you what, I've found it fascinating how I reckon I've had half a dozen people ask me, do we think that rain actually... I saw someone post on social media yesterday. Wow. It's not always the greatest barometer of logic. It's more often than not, it's the opposite. But someone posing the question of, does that actually help like Kiwis and Poms and Aussies? Because they are used to these yuck conditions. Whereas once you get to like a Portland, Oregon, for example, or parts of Europe where the air might be thinner or drier as well, then maybe that's where it becomes a bit tougher. Questions of the day, where are you on the NPC? What are your teams? Where do you think your team's going to finish? Wooden spoon, go on Harbour, say that you're not going to get the wooden spoon this year. And where does Zoe Hobbs' achievements yesterday of winning the women's 100 metres at the Commonwealth Games rank for you in the history of New Zealand sporting? Coming up 10 away from...
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5: Tune in for live commentary of the Sharks against the Rabbitohs. 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

0: Join me, Daniel McCarty, every Saturday from 10 a.m. as I'm joined by the sports freak and Captain Happy Graham Beasley and former Black Cap battler Grant Elliott to kick off your sporting weekend. 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
9: 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This

0: Arden through the Point and Gully region. He had funky field sets to Ricky Ponting as well, and they were successful. Mm. So he's prepared to try things.
1: Moments is key, because I mean, you only have to think back to that Ashes, and you're probably not drawing too long a bow to think a couple of moments went the English way. That's a different result potentially in that Ashes. You think of Perth,
0: the first test,
1: early doors.
0: The first test, you and I watched it together. They probably should have won that test.
1: Definitely at Perth. And then that first session, I can't remember if they batted or bowled first, but it was definitely their first bowling innings at the Gabba, where they bowled short.
0: Yeah. They bowled short, shite.
1: Yeah.
0: Absolute short shite at the Gabba.
1: Just a couple little sort of moments or patches there that they got wrong that they will reflect on. But no, look, it's going to provide plenty of interest for us going into another Ashes series and other English test series as well, with the Kiwi in charge, for sure.
2: Tony Johnson, Izzy Dagg, Kyle Mills and the team, bringing you sport with a Kiwi lens. This is Sport Nation, live on sportnation.nz and the app. The Warriors have a point to prove after last week's disappointing 12-point loss to the Bulldogs. Now they head to the Gold Coast, looking to bounce back against a Titans side that's found some form with two straight wins. With a blockbuster clash against the top-of-the-table Panthers waiting back home next week, getting the momentum back is more important than ever. We've got you covered with all the action, thanks to our mates at SEN. The Warriors against the Titans. Kick off 5 p.m. tomorrow, live on Sport Nation.
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0: Yep.
1: In the Republic, where does that rank or compare to other sporting achievements that we've done?
0: We went off task there.
2: Yeah, we did.
1: You did a little bit. But you know what? That's what's great about this show.
0: Because they've won 11 straight. They're World Cup champions. And it'll be right up there. But yesterday, what we saw, Zoe Hobbs, that's not quite top of the pops for me, because what Foxy's done, I think, just nudges her. And that's no disrespect to Zoe. So they're your top two with the Halberg.
2: Yeah, outside of winning a Rugby World Cup,
0: Rugby League World Cup.
2: Mm.
1: I feel like a clean sweep in the Republic would be better than a Rugby League World Cup champ, like, win, to be fair.
0: I've got a question for you, Finballs.
1: Go on.
0: And I want the text machine to come up with some answers for me.
2: Okay.
0: Halberg's coach of the year. Hypothetical situation. Ooh. Kiwis win the Rugby League World Cup. So you got Stacey Jones up for Coach of the Year.
1: Yep.
0: The new regime, they win everything this year. Dave Rennie's up for Coach of the Year.
2: Marcus Wheelhouse,
0: Coach of the Year with Ryan Fox. Now you've probably got to enter the equation with Zoe Hobbs as Coach of the Year. There's one more.
1: To the Warriors?
0: The Black Caps beat Australia over there. Rob Walter. He's up for Coach of the Year.
1: Yeah.
0: So let's say
2: Andrew Webster.
0: Andrew Webster was the fifth one.
1: Yeah.
0: So the Warriors win the NRL.
1: Mm.
0: Henry, sit up straight, please. I want you listening to this. So the Warriors win the Rugby League. Stacey wins the World Cup. Zoe Hobbs got gold. Marcus Wheelhouse has done what he'd done with Foxy.
1: Jeez.
0: The new regime, Dave Rennie, no bullshit Barnsley. They clean sweep the Bocker. Who the hell wins Coach of the Year for the Halberg?
1: Man, I'll tell you what, Millsy, if I was on the voting panel, I'd be in a lot of trouble.
2: I think it'd have to be Stacey Jones, because he plays a hand in both the Warriors and the Kiwis.
1: Yeah, fair.
0: What about the Godfather coaching us?
1: Also, just before we get to a break, to answer your question, Millsy, it was 1999 Rugby World Cup. We played the Box 18-22.
0: Thank you, Fimbles.
1: And the way we scored 18 points was 6 penalties from Merton, so we didn't even score a try.
0: I remember the pre-match stuff.
2: Tane Randall was the one that said it was the third and fourth waste of time.
0: Yeah, and then they came out and said, no, we're playing the All Blacks.
2: Beautiful. Rightio, 8833, the text machine number. There's plenty to get to. We will do that after we take a quick break here on Sport Nation. This is Millsy and Lash, thanks to Kogan Mobile.
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0: some new talent. There'll be new coaches putting in new systems. So I don't think it's a one-horse race. Look, they'll be there or thereabouts. There's no doubt about it. But any side's beatable on their day. And you just got to look at the other teams that have been named throughout the comp. You know, you mentioned Taranaki. Even losing Josh Jacob, they've still got that depth and quality that, you know, can challenge anyone. I think Auckland's the same. We've spoken about Otago. Tasman's got enough there as well, and Bay of Puni. It's just there's too much depth in our country to say that it's a one-horse race, in my opinion.
1: You talk about depth, but when we come to the end of October and we've got the two finalists shooting it out, what's the style of team that's required to win this competition? Is it a team, the one that plays as a team? Is it a team that's got depth and they're fit? Is it the team that's got the most X-factor players? Like, have you seen a trend over the years of the type of team that wins this competition?
0: I actually think, like, there's been a big mindset shift, and NPC's sort of always lived this way, but look, there is the depth element. Like, you've got to be able to replace. Like, it's the second part of the year. A lot of super players are banged up, so there is that element. But I think most importantly, it's the mindset of the teams to play, and that's what this comp is sort of built on. And I think obviously the big buzzword is optimism, and every sort of environment that I've poked my head into in the last few weeks, it's definitely a buzzword that everyone's trying to do and feed off, I suppose, what we saw over the July internationals. Is almost given attack coaches and players the belief that the strategy of needing to kick and play in the right parts of the field and utilise, I suppose, the aerial game is not the be-all and end-all. And I think the team that has the most courage on attack to pressure the defensive systems, but also when they falter, like the Hurricanes did, you know, even when they faltered, they didn't blink, they kept going and they kept pushing the boundaries with their attack and keeping that ball alive. So I do think the best attacking team with the most courage, even when it's not going right, will probably come out on top towards the end.
2: Just lastly, James, while we've got you, be remiss of us not to talk rugby's greatest rivalry. And look, the All Blacks hop on a plane yesterday and today. The one question I have for you is, why should New Zealanders be confident of a series victory in rugby's greatest rivalry? What gives you the confidence we can go there and get the job done?
0: Dave Rennie coached sides have a 75% win record through Super Rugby and International Rugby against South African opposition. And I think that is a clear message that he understands where the pressure points are within the South African structures. And that certainly should give you the confidence, because the man has had a hell of a lot of success. There is not many coaches in the world that can say 75% win record against, the great South African sides. And that's in a Super Rugby system when it was absolutely humming and had real challenges every week.
2: That's a brilliant stat. What a way to finish. James Parsons, really appreciate your time coming on to talk a little bit of footy with us, mate. Enjoy it all this weekend. Go well.
1: Thanks, James.
0: Yeah, pleasure, Lance. Have a great time.
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8: Brilliant. Now to go inside the camp of the Melbourne Storm and chat to their superstar halfback and Kiwis halfback. His name is, of course, Jerome Hughes. Jerome, really appreciate your time, mate. Welcome to the show. First question I have for you, the Purple Pride, the Melbourne Storm, find themselves, you know, in somewhat foreign territory this season. I think every game from here on in is a must-win game. What's the feeling?

0: moment, like teams get a couple of key injuries and all of a sudden, you know, they struggle to win footy matches. Do you think there's a depth issue potentially evolving in the NRL in the short term with the fact that, you know, there's three more teams potentially to be added? Does that concern you at all with the quality of competition and quality of games with these extra teams coming in?
1: I think at the moment there probably is, but I think the more, like for us, for example, we've had a lot of young guys debut this year due to injuries, and our depth's been tested, but they've come a long way as well. So I think with at the beginning, at the start of these new teams, it's a bit tough finding depth. But I think when you give these, you know, less experienced guys more experience, they're going to be better for it and might find, you know, some really good players come out of it. So it's probably happening a bit too quick for me, the amount of teams that are coming in. I think they're talking about adding another team, a third team, in 2030 it is. So it is happening pretty quick. I think the squads and the teams at the moment need a bit of time to build themselves up. But, at the moment, there's probably a bit of a depth issue. But I think with the right coaching and getting more experience, I think they can, I reckon we'll be able to find some more NRL quality players for sure.
0: For sure. And Jerome, just lastly, mate, a question I'm interested to get your thoughts on. A friend of our show is Jordy Barrett, All Blacks second 5'8". I know he spent a lot of time or a few instances with the Melbourne Storm training and learning off you guys and Craig and what have you. And I know you're a Hurricanes man and enjoy your union. Jordy tells me that he picks up a lot of little wee nuances in the game of rugby league and stuff that he looks to bring into his game in union. Do you ever sit there and sort of watch the game of rugby union and think, okay, maybe I could add that into my game? Do you know what I'm trying to say there?
1: Yeah, for sure. I know what Geordie's like, and, you know, we spent a bit of time together when he was here, and, you know, always message here and here about different stuff. So, I definitely look at when he was over here, I was asking different questions about, you know, what they do and how rugby union players prepare. And I try to do that with AFL as well. I try to find different things that I can, I guess, help my game, whether that's, you know, on the field or off the field. So always trying to learn new things and try to implement into my game. If it doesn't work, it doesn't work. But I think that's a good thing. And I know Geordie does as well. He you know, keeps trying to find ways to get better. So, I definitely try to do that. And it's good to know, you know, different people from different sport to, I guess, lean on for those times as well.
0: Definitely as well, Jerome Hughes. Babe, we really appreciate you taking some time this afternoon to join the show and talk a little bit of footy. All the best to you and the Storm for the rest of the season. And, of course, the Kiwis going forward to the World Cup, mate. Go well.
1: All good. Thanks, guys. Thanks for having me. Really appreciate it.
2: Thanks, Jerome.
3: The Warriors have a point to prove after last week's disappointing 12-point loss to the Bulldogs. Now they head to the Gold Coast, looking to bounce back against the Titans side that's found some form with two straight wins. With a blockbuster clash against the top-of-the-table Panthers waiting back home next week, getting the momentum back is more important than ever. We've got you covered with all the action, thanks to our mates at SEN. The Warriors against the Titans. 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
4: 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This is Six Again on Sport Nation.
7: Yes, so welcome back into another episode and a little bit different this week. We've got Mitch James joining us, and Mitch, there's so much to talk about again.
8: There is. It was a great round of footy, Pip, and it's a pleasure to be here on Six Again. I feel like I've got the call up. It's on debut for the Warriors, so I'm very excited, and yeah, there's plenty to talk about, that's for sure.
7: Yes, another great round. So let's get into Tackle One, the review, the good, the bad, and the ugly.
9: Tackle One, pick it up, move!
7: As always, Mitch, we start with the good and we'll start with game one. What about the Sharks? They finally got their first win of the season and they really showed that they were up for it from the get-go.
8: Yeah, against a good Raiders side who surprised a lot of people with that victory over the Warriors, and not only a victory, a pretty comprehensive one. So it's quite hard to gauge where every other team is results-wise apart from the top two, obviously, with the Roosters and Broncos. But I thought Jada Taylor at the back there for the Sharks was very impressive. She bombed a try, but other than that, she was everywhere, very impressive. And yeah, I'm excited to see what the Sharks team can do, because like we said, the Raiders had proved a lot of people wrong. And yeah, it's really anyone's guess who's going to take that third, fourth, fifth spot as well.
7: Yeah, and I think you hit the nail on the head there. There's just that a little bit of separation between the top two teams, but it was good to see a team what's been in the grand final, of course, just a couple of seasons ago, finally pick up that win. I thought Casey Staples was really good too there. It was still probably going to be a close game, I reckon, until Jordan Preston went in the bin for the Raiders, but they took full advantage of having that player down.
8: Yeah, and I thought the execution of the Raiders was just a little bit left to be wondering. Like, they were in the game, they finished strong. Mackenzie Wickie was very, very, very unlucky, and I'm sure we'll talk about that at length, excuse the pun. But it was, the execution for me was just not there. It actually reminded me of the Warriors against the Bulldogs in the men's comp. they were very, very even, both the Sharks and the Raiders, but it just came down to execution in the end. The Raiders, they'll be wanting to play this next game pretty quickly and turn it around, I reckon.
7: Yeah, they will. And Quincy Dodd, look, had some really good moments there too. Definitely. For the Sharks. It'll be interesting with this week's game, which we'll talk about a little later, just to see if they can go on with this momentum now, the Sharks. But considering they didn't have the likes of Tiana Penetani there as well,
8: huge.
7: I thought they did well to get that win.
8: Yeah, I like the fact that you mentioned Quincy Dodd. I thought out of acting half, she was everywhere.
7: Mm.
8: And the support lines were there. Linking up with Jada Taylor, that they are the danger for that Sharks team without... Was it Tiana in there in the centres as well? So I'm really looking forward to seeing how the Sharks can build from this. And the Raiders bounce back as well. That's the thing about this comp so far this year. Not only has it levelled up in terms of the general play, the shape, but there's so much to play for in that middle third of the table. And I'm really, really, really excited to see. And I guess we can go on to that second game with the Cowboys and the Titans. The Titans, they are my smoky. They were very impressive. Tegan Levi, Lauren Brown,
7: Jamie Chapman.
8: I mean, we all know what she can do. Yeah. State of Origin representative, Australian representative. Indy Bostock with some really nice footwork on the outside to finish a couple tries as well. They are going to have the Warriors in trouble this week, I reckon. And the Cowboys, they're in big, big strife.
7: Yeah, we'll get to the Cowboys. They're unfortunately sitting in the ugly spot, but I agree completely. They dominated possession against them. They were completed high. They only missed 14 tackles overall there. And I have to shout out to Lauren Brown. She's known for a kicking game. She set up a few tries. But defensively, she had 23 tackles and didn't miss one. So it just shows, and you go through most of them actually, the numbers were up there. Tegan Levi's numbers up there. I think she missed no tackles. There was just one that had no impact. It shows the whole team are gelling together, not only on attack but defence as well.
8: Yeah, I think the rest of the comp has to think, watch out for this lot. They were very impressive. And as a half, to not miss a single tackle and get stuck into 23, very impressive. But we got to talk about Tegan for a second. I think probably, barring one or two performances that went around, and we'll talk about that with our Dally M points, this girl has not played much rugby league and has come into the elite comp in the world and is tearing up in a side that not many people gave that much hope. It's so fun.

0: And there was just some soft tries that got conceded. And yeah, there was, I know there was a sister v sister battle in that one. And look, if I'm on the Bulldog side of that one, I'm saying you could have had it, but you just didn't want it in the end. And that's what's really worrying about St. George. I think they have the same thing in the men's comp. It just seems to be a little bit of a mental battle at the moment, and that's never easy when you're having a mental battle in the most physical game of them all. But honestly, I'm really looking forward to seeing these two collide and see what happens there.
1: Yeah, it'll be very interesting. And actually on that, we didn't give a shout out to the Bulldogs, who for the first time went back to back, so they made history. And you know, I thought they were heading for the wooden spoon after those first two rounds. I was really worried, but all kudos to them. They've really pulled it around. They were a brilliant, once again, through the middle for me.
0: Yeah, yeah. Gutsy is the word that I would describe. It was not the prettiest first half, but they ran away with it in the second. And there was just a lot of, again, I use the word expression. I could see them start to express themselves. And yeah, it was a very, very ugly game at the start. But two in a row in this comp, it's a short comp. You've got to take a lot from that, and you can try to ride that momentum. Again, when you know that there's a couple teams that you can eye up as, you'd never say a certain win in the game of rugby league, but games you should be winning is probably how you'd put it. You're only one or two games off the finals there. If you can get those next two done, one or two away from a late final spot. So I think the Bulldogs' belief has to be pretty high at the moment.
1: Absolutely, and I think their two main experienced players, Taylor Preston and Andy Robinson, are just standing up for that team so much through the middle, and I think the younger girls around them have that belief and they're really following them. So shout out to the Bulldogs, who continued on their winning way, and that does wrap up tackle number one.
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3: Little Bros. Purencanto's Group 1 Blue Diamond winning son standing at Little Avondale. First Australian 1200 metre Group 1 winning 2-year-old to ever debut at stud in New Zealand.
4: Dashed away Little Bros, and Little Bros has won it with 150 to go. Grabbed by Little Bros. Little Bros takes the lead from Arkansas kid Don Corleone. Little Bros, it's Hayes again. Little Bros 3/4 of a length.
3: Like father, like son. Little Bros. Standing at Little Avondale in 2026 for 15,000.

0: Broncos in the Roosters are great sides, but we're also a good side and we probably haven't played our best for you those last few games. And, yeah, I think hopefully this weekend we'll show people that, you know, we are a team to be reckoned with.
1: I have to say, look, there was a lot of us, even ourselves, that thought you guys might be down there again, but you certainly proved us wrong, particularly in those first few games. And we hope you go out there and smash the Sharks this week in Magic Round and keep on firing.
0: Nothing.
2: The Warriors have a point to prove after last week's disappointing 12-point loss to the Bulldogs. Now they head to the Gold Coast looking to bounce back against a Titans side that's found some form with two straight wins. With a blockbuster clash against the top of the table Panthers waiting back home next week, getting the momentum back is more important than ever. We've got you covered with all the action thanks to our mates at SEN. The Warriors against the Titans. 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
1: 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And we discussed this last week in Wagga Wagga, of all places.
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0: Tune in for live commentary of the Dragons against the Dolphins. 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
7: And then there's the big game that we have to talk about. The Warriors playing the Titans. It's third versus fourth, right? This is going to be my game of the round for sure, and it's not just because they're playing the Warriors. Firstly, the changes with the Warriors. Mele Ovesihufanga, first time in the jersey this season, is amazing. I love to see her there back in the lineup. Jasmine Hurawai, though, is a big out. Had huge. The head knock, and she's been such a momentum changer.
8: She's got to be the signing of the season so far. Just the impact and the vision out of acting hard has been incredible. I thought her passing, for the most part, super crisp and gives you that extra half a second, which you might not find in the NRLW. It's like when Aaron Smith was playing for the All Blacks. There was just that extra little bit of quick service, which gives your halves a little bit extra time to survey and see where the space is. So it is a big out. Patricia Moliepo stepping into the nine role is not a big downgrade in class, if one at all, let's say. No. I really rate Patricia, and I think she's an excellent player. But confusing for me why she's not in the halves, but then again, that's why I'm not Ron, and I'm not coaching the side. But Mele Hufanga,
7: yeah. Oh,
8: that is exciting. And we talk about this Titans lineup, Pip, super exciting backline, and the halves, Levi and Brown, are just playing out of their socks this year. So this is might not be game of the round. It might be game of the season so far for me. And I will say, after the last few weeks watching the Warriors, Titans are deserved favourites here at $1.50 something. I think the Warriors are in the $2.20 mark or thereabouts. But anything can happen when you put Mele Hufanga and Gail Broughton on the same footy field on the same side. And I think, again, this game might be won in the forwards because we see so much strike on both back lines and both halves. I'm really interested to see how the forward battle plays out. And I want to see more Harata Butler. I just thought she has so many post-contact meters and adds a different dimension when she comes on. But

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10: All go this morning for Kiwis at the Commonwealth Games. David Letty lifting 166 with his second attempt. He had listed 167 as his third, but he'll have to scratch that if he wants gold because the Indian lifters just lifted 168, and Andrew Griffiths of England about to attempt 170. So David Letty in good position, did not look troubled at 166. Tommy Walsh, meanwhile, with his second throw, not quite as good as his first, and he's a little disappointed by that. 21.03 was Tom Walsh's first throw this morning. Oh, she's all go. Commonwealth Games updates all around here. I feel like the TV guide. Josh from the West Coast, how cool to see Hori Bopp still making it to the BOP Games. You need to get him on the show. I have met Hori Bopp a number of times.
11: Ran for mayor last...
10: Yeah, he did, didn't he? Yeah. Didn't quite get it.
11: Yeah. Lost to another famous sporting identity.
10: Mm. Yeah. Imagine Hori Bopp as mayor of Tauranga. That would be something.
11: It would certainly be something.
10: Mm. Funny man, he's good company actually, Hori Bopp, but one of the great fans. It reminded me actually because we're up with the Northlanders, Andrew Griffiths, the English lifter, can't lift 170, so that's his third attempt too. So he has gone at a 165. This is in the snatch, by the way. I was up in Northland with Maya and catching up with the Taniwhara and the Cody, and I was thinking about famous NPC fans.
11: Yep.
10: And, you know, we talk about the Mount Smart Joker when it comes to the Warriors, of course, but Parata, who texts the show, Brett, who texts the show all the time, Sally, as you know, Parata, Sally's at every Waikato game, I'm sure was there last night, unless Parata was up the Taupiri Watchtower, or up the Kaimise, actually. Maybe there was some sabotage involved. If Parata had made it all the way out there to,
11: to the Kaimise.
10: But Sal's at every Waikato game. She wears her own knitted hat. It's got the Waikato Draft can labels all stitched into it. Remember chainsaw? Do you remember the chainsaw?
11: Yes, I do.
10: On the cherry picker?
11: I do.
10: Yeah, beautiful. I remember we were I bring this up because, you know, the boys and girls in Northland love Blue. And Blue is one of the great fans. And Blue is named Blue because he just yells Blue when Northland play. He's ailing a little bit at the moment. He's a bit ill, so we wish him all the best. Mad Mike down in Taranaki, who used to hide down the corner at Yarrow Stadium. Not hide. He'd be on the corner, he'd be waving his flags, and he'd be the loudest bloke at Yarrow Stadium. And I remember a game there. It was such a stormy night, and he just went the full Lieutenant Dan in the shrimping boat scene.
11: Oh, no.
10: At one point in the game, it was Taranaki playing Auckland. At one point in the game, a wooden advertising hoarding actually blew across the field at head height.
11: I think we ran some of that audio in a rivalry one.
10: Yeah, I think you did, yeah. And almost decapitated someone. But, yeah, Mike was there, still doing that. You meet some amazing fans through NPC. I don't know if you know of anyone that I've forgotten here. I probably have. 8833. You know, who's your province's biggest fan? You know, when you go to a game, you're going to see them. Hori Bop, obviously, speaks for himself. Blue at Northland speaks for itself. Yep. Mike Taranaki. There must be others that I've forgotten here, but they're amazing. I love them.
11: But the guy that sells the hot dogs at Eden Park.
10: The guy who sells the hot dogs. Is that your guy?
11: The only one that shows up every week, unfortunately, at Auckland fans. I spent my life going to Auckland NPC games, and it used to be a place of passion. It used to be a massive turnout. I don't go to a lot of Auckland games. I don't live in Auckland anymore.
10: No, you don't.
11: So that's one of the main reasons. But the fact is, it doesn't have an identity. I

0: leading in the men's shot put after two throws. Back after the break with Maya and the headlines.
1: The Warriors have a point to prove after last week's disappointing 12-point loss to the Bulldogs. Now they head to the Gold Coast, looking to bounce back against a Titans side that's found some form with two straight wins. With a blockbuster clash against the top-of-the-table Panthers waiting back home next week, getting the momentum back is more important than ever. We've got you covered with all the action, thanks to our mates at SEN. The Warriors against the Titans. Kick off 5 p.m. tomorrow, live on Sport Nation.
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15: You are back with Sport Nation. Scotty and Sammy for breakfast this morning, because of course yesterday was Friday. But welcome to the real Friday for the
0: love
15: rest
0: Friday
15: of us.
0: Egg.
15: Not as much as Izzy loves Friday.
0: No, he loves Friday.
15: He does love a Friday. Mm. But we do love a Friday, and it's wonderful to have with us Maya, who's going to give us the sports news headlines. Thanks to Night and Day, we can grab yourself a $3 shea pudding every day in July, which is, quite frankly, today.
0: Is this the last day of July?
15: I'm pretty sure it is, yeah.
0: Oh, it is too. It's the 31st. Hi, Maya.
16: Hi there. Yeah, we've been talking a lot about the Commonwealth Games.

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8: It is 6:46 here on Sport Nation. Scotty and Sammy with you. Maya and Alpha running the show for us this morning. Great to have your company. It is Alpha Bet Day as well. Get your bet of the week in so Alpha can consider it for the multi. $100 bonus cash of the TAB. Could be a, well, you could be sharing any potential winnings. And I can tell you that Alpha's had a good eye lately.
9: He's been on a roll.
8: I tell you who else has a good eye at the moment, and there's Jenu Titikul, who is leading the Women's Open at Royal Lithium and St Anne's. She is 7-under after the first round, shot a 64, two shots clear of Ryu and Kawaki, with Yelena Noor in fourth, tied with Celine Boutier. Women's editor of Golf Monthly joins us now, Alison Root. Good morning to you, Alison.
10: Good morning. How are you guys?
8: We're very well. First round. What are your, your initial thoughts on what you saw in round one?
10: Yeah, I mean, to be honest, I think it was, the conditions were good. It was pretty benign out there, I think, compared to when the AIG was played there last time. That's what some of them are coming off and saying. Mm. You know, it was a nice, pretty calm day. But yeah, I mean, I wasn't surprised that Ryu was up there. I mean, coming off the back of winning two majors, she's just full of confidence. And yeah, I mean, Gino, she just plays such solid golf today. And again, I mean, two top 10 finishes in the last two majors. So, it'd be good if she can get her first major under her belt, because I think that was the story when she was world number one. And it was like, but she's never actually won a major. So that's what she'll be going for.
8: It's been, yeah.
10: It's a good lead. Leaderboard. Yeah.
8: Yeah, no, it's a really good leaderboard, because Titikul has been such a consistent golfer on tour. And you're right, I think she was asked, Alison, you may well have been there at the time, but she was asked what she needs to change to get the job done here. And I think her response was pretty simple: I don't need to change anything. I guess that's the case. And sometimes it's like that in golf, isn't it? It's not that there's anything wrong with your game, mentally or technically, you just haven't experienced those moments.
10: Yeah. No, I mean, I.

0: number five in the world.
1: She's in the mix.
0: For her to come through and win it, she's like started her career. She's on, you know, on fire. I mean, she's ranked above Charlie now, Charlie Hole. But yeah, I mean, somebody like that, she's steady. She's got, you know, she's got the game. She's got the short game. You'd bank on her to, you know, for sinking putts. But I looking at that leaderboard today, even looking at somebody like Celine Boutier, who, you know, a few years ago, back in 23, she was, I think she had five wins on tour that year. Then she's kind of, I wouldn't say she's had a dry spell, but for her, it probably wasn't, you know, she didn't have as many wins as she would like, but she's come into this with one win earlier in the year, and just to see her back up there. The American girl, Noi, Yelimi Noah. I mean, she's had five top tens this year, including five top tens in 2025, and she's coming into this tournament not on the best form, but she's proved today, and it's amazing what confidence can do when you play golf. So, you know, somebody like that, I think it's still wide open, but certainly Gino, you know, if she keeps up that consistency, she'll be the one to beat. But listen, as we always say, you know, you can't win the tournament on the first day, but you can play yourself out of it. But there's still a lot of players up there that's certainly in it, so including Lydia Ko.
1: Alison Root, who is Women's Editor at Golf Monthly, joining us. What an absolutely delightful chat, Alison. Enjoy your time at Royal Lytham, and hopefully we get to catch up with you again at the end of proceedings. But we wish you well, and we thank you for your time.
0: Oh, you're welcome. Thank you very much.
1: Thanks, Alison. Lydia Ko, as just a reminder there too, tied 27. She was even after her first round. Nelly quarterback tied for 56. Some other big names well down the leaderboard, actually. Anna Garvey too, there, the Kiwi, unfortunately, five over after the first day. But Minji Lee, the Australian, well down the pecking order too, tied for 92nd. So tough things. See you at 7.
2: The Warriors have a point to prove after last week's disappointing 12-point loss to the Bulldogs. Now they head to the Gold Coast, looking to bounce back against the Titans side that's found some form with two straight wins. With a blockbuster clash against the top-of-the-table Panthers waiting back home next week, getting the momentum back is more important than ever. We've got you covered with all the action, thanks to our mates at SEN. The Warriors against the Titans. Kick off 5 p.m. tomorrow, live on Sport Nation.
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0: goes on.
1: Well, he's lifting again in his third attempt. It's the clean and jerk, which means David Letty's obviously had to go up quite considerably, Maya, in terms of weight.
2: Yeah, currently you've got Love Pretzing. I want to say he's going for a 217. David Letty is currently in second, so at least a silver. He would need to, I want to say, he might need an extra 10, 12 kgs in this clean and press to overtake. Yeah. Oh, Supreet Singh couldn't do it.
1: Supreet Singh's third attempt is no good at 217, so he still holds the lead over David Letty. David Letty is going to be lifting for gold, essentially.
2: 8 kgs to tie him with Supreet Singh. If he can go 9, he could be our next gold medal winner.
0: Wow.
1: I'm picking he does. We've got to take a break. Jodie Brown's going to join us. It's Alphabet Day today. Text Alphabet and your bet with your name right through, and we'll see if Alpha can get that into his multi for the weekend. Thanks to the TAB, a $100 bonus cash multi is going to be placed, and it could be placed on your behalf. Get amongst it. 8833, Jodie Brown next.
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0: The sport keeps moving, even when the roster changes. 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

0: play any good cricket, and then sort of had some success. But I think the onus comes down always in the players. It's easy to blame the coach, but as a playing group, you've got to drive, you know, I guess the culture and what you're trying to achieve as a team, and also respect what the coach has given you. And I mean, you know, Baz is a pretty relaxed guy. He loves the social, you know, ness of it, and enjoying a bit of golf and a drink, to have that, I guess, team camaraderie and team gelling together. But when you abuse the system, it's ultimately up to the players. I mean, Baz isn't sitting 12 o'clock in the evening in a pub in London. I mean, I think, you know, the Black Caps enjoy having a beer and having, you know, celebrate a test win, but no one goes out after midnight in, I guess, one of the biggest cities in the world. You're asking for trouble, and those decisions come from your leadership group, and it comes from the players within. So, you know, no matter what the coach does, I think sometimes you give a little string and it gets abused by players. You sort of need to point the finger back at yourself and find a way. So there's something else, I think, in that group that's going on at the moment, and that's going to be the toughest thing, I guess, to try and sort, I guess, and have, I guess, the same, I guess, success out of works your consistent success out of it.
1: Neil Wagner joining us. Hey, Wags, thanks so much, mate. Short and sharp with you today, but we really appreciate your thoughts and some salient points made by you as always, buddy. Have a great day today. Thanks, Matt.
0: Thanks, guys, everyone.
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1: 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Happy Friday, fellas. Is this to the women's pole vault? When is it on? I think it's on today, is it?
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1: Tomorrow morning, 6 o'clock. And what is the Oracle Sumo's prediction? I'll give you that after the break. We'll also talk to Jimmy Maher out of North Harbour.
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0: Plenty more to come. Jack Taylor out of Southland will join us as well, and Paul Mawari with our weekend TAB odds. So we'll see you at 8.
1: The Warriors have a point to prove after last week's disappointing 12-point loss to the Bulldogs. Now they head to the Gold Coast, looking to bounce back against the Titans side that's found some form with two straight wins. With a blockbuster clash against the top-of-the-table Panthers waiting back home next week, getting the momentum back is more important than ever. We've got you covered with all the action, thanks to our mates at SEN. The Warriors against the Titans. Kick off 5 p.m. tomorrow, live on Sport Nation.
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0: That's a name.
1: Watch him fly out of the line at some point and try and put a shot on Joshy T.
0: Cannot wait. This is so... look, in a round that's got some crackers like Wellington versus Hawke's Bay, the team that I love, Auckland, versus the team that I hate in Canterbury, I still look at Stag Day and go, that's the game of the round. That's my can't miss. That's the one I wouldn't miss from the round. It just, it's something so special about it.
1: As North Islanders, do you know what it is? I reckon North Islanders have fascination with the Deep South.
0: Yeah.
1: Because it's kind of, in a strange way, it's that one part of New Zealand that a lot of New Zealanders haven't visited.
0: Yep.
1: And shame on them, because going to Invercargill was a great time. I think there's something almost, mythical.
0: Yeah,
1: about Southland and about that particular rivalry that a lot of people up north probably don't quite understand.
0: I think a lot of people from up north will lump them in together, right? As well, saying, well, Southland.
1: Down
0: and,
1: there.
0: Yeah, Southland and Otago.
1: Down there. Yeah, oh,
0: but you know what?
1: Such different places.
0: Oh, of course it is, absolutely. Mm. But when you go down there, you get that vibe. When I've been in Invercargill, it's been out of rugby season, but I still get that vibe of what.
1: Yeah,
0: it's a rugby town. Yeah. You know, you can tell what that means to them. So, and I just love that it means so much to them.
1: Matter.
0: Oh yeah, like, biggest day outside the races. Oh yeah, the old biddies. The old biddies go to the rugby as well, or they just stay for the indoor events?
1: They go to the rugby.
2: Oh, the old biddies. They'll go everywhere. I hope. I haven't been to a rugby game, so I cannot comment. But they are very prevalent at the netball.
0: Yeah.
1: Mm. Patrick from Ashburton has a thought here on 8833. I will read this before the break. Good morning, guys. Pretty high chance Ben Stokes will come out of retirement to play under Rutan Fleming.
0: Mm.
1: Who wouldn't want to play under Stephen Fleming? Can't wait for next year's Ashes. England are stacked with talent. Now they have a coach with common sense, tactical nous, and who won't talk in a contrary manner. That's from Patrick in Ashburton.
0: If he does come out of retirement, what a statement that is. There's only one reason then, right? Only one reason he retired.
1: There's only ever one reason you leave your job. You don't like your boss.
0: Or you don't like the people that come at you constantly.
1: I take Patrick's point of view. And if it happens, Patrick, kudos to you.
0: Yep.
1: I think Ben Stokes retired for personal reasons. I don't think it was a case of Brendan McCullum. I think that the disconnect that was talked about between those two was blown all out of proportion. That's my belief. I really do. I think people were looking for a crack in the armour, and that's the chink they decided to go through. And I'm not entirely sure all of that was accurate. But, you know, in the fullness of time, the full story will come out, as it always does. 8:14, we'll take a short break. After that, Paul Mawati joins us with our TAB odds.
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1: It is 8:18 here on Sport Nation. Great to have your company this morning, as it is every morning, Monday to Friday. Don't forget, it's going to be Chappie and Mitchie James up next between 9 and 12. The Rural Roundup with Aaron Speedy and Staffy and Jello after 12 today. Aaron Speedy's with us between 12 and 1. Staffy and Jello between 12 and 3. Millsy and Guy on the run home between 3 and 6 this evening. It is time to welcome Paul Mawati into the show for one last time this week out of the TAB, tab.co.nz. Z, as you know, is where you can watch and bet live on your favourite sports. Morning, Paul.
18: Yeah, morning, Sumo. How are you, mate?
1: Well, I'm better than the Cowboys. Oof. That's what I am.
18: That is an absolute... That's an embarrassment. But I'll tell you what, I'd get on the Cowboys next week. They will bounce back big time. No, they are a proud team. Look, they're still fighting for a top eight spot as well, although you'd think with that sort of performance, they won't last too long if they do make the eight at the end of the season.
0: Titans that next week for the Cows.
18: Well, the Titans will be looking for a win after this week as well. I'll give you the tip. Come on.
1: Give us some tips then, Paulie. Where are we looking? We started with MPC last night. So Waikato getting the job done against the bookies in that one. Great first half performance, but I'm sure there was some genuine interest from the punters.
18: Oh, boy. They got smashed. The bookies got smashed. The punters were waving their hands in the air. Waikato took 75% of the turnover in that head-to-head market. And they were slight outsiders, if you remember, as well. I think they were around $2.15. They got backed into $2.05 at some stage yesterday. So plenty of money going that way. And the first try scorer, Nathan Stevens, was our worst result. He was paying $15 to be the first try scorer.
1: Oh, my Lord.
18: Bang! Another collect for punters. Yep, they were very, very, very... it was almost like they had a crystal ball, punters. They knew exactly what was going to happen. Waikato, the Mulu men were going to win, and Nathan Stevens was going to score the first try at $15. So plenty of very, very happy punters out there. NPC punters, anyway. And, of course, we've got some more NPC tonight. Tasman.
1: Tasman Harbour.
18: North. Yeah. Yes, yeah. But, wow. Bookies don't give Harbour too much of a chance here. They're $7.50. Tasman, $1.07. And they're all

0: longer than $41. The bookies are very, very wary and scared. So, yeah, Lydia currently $41 to win the Open Championship. She's already won the Open Championship 2 years ago at St. Andrews. So Lynx Golf is in her blood. And it would not surprise me to see her jump up the leaderboard later on tonight sometime. But, yeah, she's seven shots back. She's still a chance.
1: Awesome stuff, Paulie. We'll leave it at that, mates. Enjoy your weekend. There's so much to have a punt on. It is R18. Please bet responsibly. Download the TAB app today. You have a great weekend, Paul. Thanks so much, mate.
0: Yeah, you boys as well. Look forward to speaking next week.
1: Good on you, mates. Hey, don't forget your time is running out for the Alpha Bet as well. $100 TAB bonus cash multi-bet that the Alpha puts on every Friday. And he wants to include your leg. You need to impress him, though. Text Alphabet and your favourite bet of the weekend. See if the Alpha likes it, and he may well put it in alongside his. If that comes through, you get to share in the winnings if you're included. Very it's good. A great deal for you. It's a free chance. Essentially what we're saying here. 8833, time is running out. We'll take a short break. Maya with news headlines after this.
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2: The Warriors have a point to prove after last week's disappointing 12-point loss to the Bulldogs. Now they head to the Gold Coast, looking to bounce back against the Titans side that's found some form with two straight wins. With a blockbuster clash against the top of the table Panthers,

0: Heading back home next week, getting the momentum back is more important than ever. We've got you covered with all the action, thanks to our mates at SEN. The Warriors against the Titans. 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

0: magazine on the show late in the piece on a Friday, but
1: does
0: I like
1: that
0: it.
1: Does it say L or AI?
0: I'm not entirely sure. Does it say AI? I think it says L.
2: That's L. That's L.
0: Well, whatever. He can call me Betty. 8:41. Thanks, Chappy.
2: Thanks.
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12: The calls, the reaction, and a few takes to test. 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
0: It is 8:46, Sport Nation. Scotty and Sammy with you. Meyer and Alpha running the tools for us today. We're almost at the end of our working week, but not before we get into the alphabet. Hello, Alpha.
1: Hello. How are we going?
0: Yeah, good.
13: Are we going to talk like this?
0: Yeah, just got to get a bit of Jack Taylor on it, eh?

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0: So this great reign of gold medals is going to come to an end for Tom Walsh, but he's going to walk away with a silver.
1: But Emma Foy, along with Jesse Hodges, wins gold in the women's tandem B sprint for the win. David Leite, gold medal to the New Zealander!
2: Atamaria, morena koutou. Welcome into Sport Nation Mornings. It is Friday, July the 31st, last day of July. My name's Alex Chapman, alongside Mitch James. Brad, also Maddie here as well. We're with you through until midday. To say it's been an eventful 18 hours for the New Zealand team in Glasgow would be an understatement. 8 medals, 2 more golds, the para sport tandem B of Emma Foy and Jesse Hodges, and as you just heard there, weightlifter, the smiling assassin, David Leite. One man who may have also been a gold medal chance at the Commonwealth Games is Aaron Gate. He instead chose to ride in his first

0: he will bring polish to what they currently have and what they did have under Baz.
1: That's a great word.
0: You know, if you want to use the car analogy, he's going to come in and, you know, point out that there's still a couple of dings and scrapes and just you know, get the polish out on that.
1: Yeah.
0: We've gone from a Nissan Skyline to an Audi station wagon, essentially, right?
1: There's, nice there's, cars,
0: still,
1: aren't they?
0: There's still some beef about it, but it's just a bit nicer.
1: Do you want to tell Baz you called him a
0: Nissan Skyline? PGG writes in turf, premium turf grass seed that's tested by the experts and trusted by the professionals. If you want more of your sports headlines, sportnation.nz. Any thoughts around Flem? Any thoughts around UEFA and FIFA? And we are looking for your Friday lock on 8833 is our number. We'll catch up with Aaron Gate next, 17 past 9, Sport Nation.
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3: The Warriors have a point to prove after last week's disappointing 12-point loss to the Bulldogs. Now they head to the Gold Coast looking to bounce back against a Titans side that's found some form with two straight wins. With a blockbuster clash against the top of the table Panthers waiting back home next week, getting the momentum back is more important than ever. We've got you covered with all the action thanks to our mates at SEN. The Warriors against the Titans. 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

0: Flight 33 is our number. Any thoughts around Stephen Fleming being appointed as the New England coach? 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
1: The Warriors have a point to prove after last week's disappointing 12-point loss to the Bulldogs. Now they head to the Gold Coast looking to bounce back against a Titans side that's found some form with two straight wins. With a blockbuster clash against the top-of-the-table Panthers waiting back home next week, getting the momentum back is more important than ever. We've got you covered with all the action thanks to our mates at SEN. The Warriors against the Titans. Kick off 5 p.m. tomorrow live on Sport Nation.
0: Diving into the big issues of the sporting week and the big issue of dealing with Millsy for 3 hours. 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

0: bring social betting all into one app. R18, please bet responsibly. In the NRL, Gold Coast against the Waz, Cam Pereira and Watini Zalesniak, 2+ tries combined. Eli Oden Ryan, anytime try scorer for Tasman against Harbour. And in the AFL, Richmond against West Coast, either team to win by 15.5 points. Chuck that in a multi, pays 7.89. I had Geelong or Collingwood, 24.5 yesterday. Geelong won by 25.
1: How good. 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

0: versus woman line, 30.5. Best team in the comp versus worst team in the comp. Gone the Canterbury line over Auckland, 14.5. I think they'll just have too much for the men in blue and white. And Wellington, outsiders against Hawke's Bay. 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
9: Yeah, 6.5 minutes away from 11, Sport Nation Mornings. After 11 o'clock, we'll head inside the Auckland FC camp and catch up with their new assistant coach, and Luke Cassilly, who has been promoted from the OFC Pro League head coach role to now be working under Pedro Moreira, who was announced yesterday as the new head coach of the A-League defending champion. So Luke Cassilly with us in around about 15 minutes' time. If you are just catching up on the Commonwealth Games, 8 medals for New Zealand on day 7 in Glasgow, including 2 golds, David Leite, and in the Parrot Tandem B inside the Sir Chris Hoy Velodrome as well. Fantastic efforts from the Kiwis. 8833 as well, though. We're looking for your Friday lock-in. We also have $100 in bonus cash to put on that bet. So if you are a Betcha user, when you send through your Friday lock-in, include your Betcha username. If you're not on Betcha, get involved now. Download the Betcha app. As always, R18, bet responsibly. Betcha brings social betting all into one app. But if you just have some thoughts around a result this weekend, obviously MPC got underway last night and it looked like it was going to be absolute one-way traffic between Waikato and Bay of Plenty. In the end, the Mulus winning 38-26. But if you've got a try scorer for one of those games, or the NRL, if you think someone's going to score 2 tries, 8833. Nathan Cleary to score a try, Panthers head-to-head, 650 Cleary try plus Panthers 13 plus on the boost. Fortunately, if you boost something on Betcha, you can't include it in the multi. So just something to bear in mind there. First, second or third try scorer for Eli Odenrein for Tasman, says one texter. They take on Harbour tonight at 10 past
10: it's
9: 7.
10: Not a bad shout, is it?
9: I've got
10: something I'd like to throw in there, potentially. Otago, 12.5 is the line. $1.90 against the Southland Stags.
9: Just take the 13 plus, wouldn't you?
10: Well, you can take both because they'll be paying the exact same thing.
9: Well, it could be worth investigating that, actually.
10: I'll tell you right now, it is paying the exact same thing.
9: Right. Point taken. Yeah, Counties Taranaki tomorrow, 5 past 2. Southland Otago, 5 past 5. And Canterbury Auckland, the old matchup, 10 past 7. Northland Manawatu, 5 past 2 on Sunday as well. Coming up 11 o'clock, Sport Nation Mornings.
8: The Warriors have a point to prove after last week's disappointing 12-point loss to the Bulldogs. Now they head to the Gold Coast looking to bounce back against the Titans side.

0: that's found some form with two straight wins. With a blockbuster clash against the top of the table Panthers waiting back home next week, getting the momentum back is more important than ever. We've got you covered with all the action, thanks to our mates at SEN. The Warriors against the Titans. Kick off 5 p.m. tomorrow, live on Sport Nation.
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9: Now at the back, loft nicely over the top. Inside ball. This is wonderful stuff. A red, yellow and black wave, wide, good quick hand, sits up, so it'll be always in the corner. Left wing scores, right wing scores.

0: have to happen.
1: He's done well. 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
0: Now Mathis.

0: for a while, so he's done his time. He's certainly earned this opportunity. So very exciting times for Auckland FC. 20 past 11 on Sport Nation. We're also still looking for your Friday lock-in. 8833 is the number for that. So we've got $100 in bonus cash as we build a five-leg multi in around about half an hour's time. We'll catch up with Staff next. 21 past 11, Sport Nation.
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5: 25 past 11, Sport Nation mornings. We're with you for about another half hour. We'll catch up with Justin Evans in around about 10 minutes' time and look through a big weekend of racing, including Winter Cup Day tomorrow at Riccarton, which very much looking forward to. Millsy and Guy have you covered from 3 till 6. In between us and them is Mark Stafford.
6: Check one, two. G'day. Good.
7: He's figured out how to use a microphone.
6: Yeah. Well, there's two mic on and offs here and two mics, so I'm on the right mic.
5: We're looking for...
7: You'll like this text, Staffy.
5: Yeah, I was just about to say that.
7: On 8833, Munna with two turbos to beat Northland, $3.40. Great bet, easiest money of the weekend.
6: Is that
7: Did
6: from
7: you
6: Kerry?
7: Text in?
6: Is that from Kerry?
7: It certainly is.
6: Yeah, he's a great man. Lives out just coastal out from Bulls. I met him last year or the year before, when I was down speaking at a farmer's thing, and he rolled along, and he's a great man. He's a bucket head.
5: Oh, so there's a bias there.
6: Potentially.
7: You don't think?
6: I just call it provincial pride. Provincial pride.
7: I'm sure that's what you'd call it, Steph.
6: And I'm more than likely going to be in the stands at Seminoff Stadium on Sunday supporting my green and whites.
7: Yep. Why not? Cutter Park. It's a great place to watch rugby.
6: It's reasonably adjacent to Auckland. Any excuse to get out of this place?
7: It's adjacent enough, I guess, if you're keen to jump in a car for 3 hours.
6: I am.
7: What makes the staff great.
5: Oh, you're on between midday and 3. What you got coming up?
6: Bang on midday in studio. And listeners know I love my boxing. Shane Cameron in studio.
5: Nice.
6: From 12 till as long as we can have him, really. So I apologise, it's normally our talkback hour, but the Mountain Warrior, I don't mess with him. He's just put out a book. I've read quite a bit of it, quite a percentage of it. Good read. No stone unturned. So that is our highlight for today, starting at 12. Ollie Johnson in studio as well. Nice. He's doing a New Zealand club crawl, similar to a pub crawl, but he's going around a whole bunch of small rugby clubs.
7: That's epic.
6: In New Zealand. So we'll talk about that journey. And of course, no bias, Wes Clark, Manawatu coach.
5: Oh, you're on today?
6: Yeah.
7: The nice turbo takeover, isn't it?
6: Well, listen, it's just, you know, I've got to try and represent the whole country.
7: That's fair enough, Steph. That's fair enough. So, I interviewed Shane Cameron last year, and he's got some great, great stories, especially some Mike Tyson stories, which are hilarious. Let's just leave it at that. Hopefully you share some of those on your show.
6: Oh, he will. He's unfiltered.

0: Shane. And I actually did, I'm going to go back maybe 10 years plus, I did a podcast with him at his house over on the North Shore. And he was amazing. Like, it was...
1: Speaks very well, though.
0: Yeah.
2: He's the man.
0: Just a passionate man, and he's just... Yeah, he's just a tremendous bloke. So looking forward to the listeners hearing him uncut, uncensored. Can we do that on radio? We'll try.
1: Put it in delay, Jacob. Major in delay, Jacob.
0: Yeah.
1: Well, very much looking forward to hearing that. It is 29 minutes past 11 here on Sport Nation. Staff's with you between 12 and 3. Millsy and Guy, 3 till 6 as we look ahead to the weekend. Justin Evans looks ahead to the racing next.
2: We'll try not to speak about the storm.
3: The Warriors have a point to prove after last week's disappointing 12-point loss to the Bulldogs. Now they head to the Gold Coast, looking to bounce back against a Titans side that's found some form with 2 straight wins. With a blockbuster clash against the top-of-the-table Panthers waiting back home next week, getting the momentum back is more important than ever. We've got you covered with all the action, thanks to our mates at SEN. The Warriors against the Titans. 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

0: Saturday off. I'll be on the couch there tomorrow cheering home Royal Valour and Alcatraz, and then Sunday off to the River City for some thoroughbred racing. So, and in amongst it all, I've got my my Storm Boys, of course, with my hopes. I'm still gripping. Even though I know the hopes are gone, there's no way we could do it with no Harry and Munster, but I'm still gripping on. I'm still holding some hope.
1: Good on you, mate. Thank you so much for joining us. Have a wonderful weekend.
0: Cheers, boys.
1: Justin Evans out of a trackside there. A big weekend of racing highlighted by Winter Cup Day tomorrow at Riccarton. 11 and a half minutes away from midday on Sport Nation, the Kiwi voice of sport.
2: 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From 6 a.m, we'll get you across the biggest sporting stories, the best guests, and everything you need to know.
3: The Warriors have a point to prove after last week's disappointing 12-point loss to the Bulldogs. Now they head to the Gold Coast, looking to bounce back against the Titans side that's found some form with two straight wins. With a blockbuster clash against the top-of-the-table Panthers waiting back home next week, getting the momentum back is more important than ever. We've got you covered with all the action, thanks to our mates at SEN. The Warriors against the Titans. Kick off 5 p.m. tomorrow, live on Sport Nation.
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4: 7 minutes away from midday, not much longer of us left. Just wanted to read you this story, Mitch, because I think it's lovely. Canterbury Rugby's debut at its new home stadium of One New Zealand Stadium will be preceded by a ceremony hikoi from its original home of Lancaster Park tomorrow.
5: That's cool.
4: That's really, really cool, Wayne.
5: Nice touch.
4: And there's been a little bit of clarification around New Zealand cyclist Nick Kyrgyzou, who was hospitalised and ruled out of the Commonwealth Games with a back injury. It comes after a high-speed training crash caused by a rider from another nation who was unaware that the Kiwi team were completing a full-speed effort. So really unfortunate, obviously, for Nick to have been ruled out of it. New Zealand ended up finishing with bronze in the New Zealand in the men's team pursuit at the Glasgow Commonwealth Games, the women managing silver. It's coming up to 6 minutes away from midday.
6: Here comes the money.
7: Here we go.
8: Money talk.
6: Here comes the money.
5: I've got a five-legger. We've settled on a five-legger, yep. And it goes like this. Otago 13+, Panthers 13+. Billy and Rickerton race one, top two, and Eli Udenryan, say that 10 times, first, second or third try scorer, Chaz Mostert, top six finish. 100 on, $72.36. So that'll get you $7,236.72. Congratulations, Tim, from the 09. When we win it, 36. Chappie likes beer. I like chocolates. You know where to find us, Tim, from the 09.
4: Ditch the countless chats and forums. Do it all in Bet Social on Betcha. R18, please bet responsibly. That's almost us for the week. If you have missed anything throughout the week on Sport Nation Mornings, Sport Nation Mornings podcasts, wherever you get your podcast, and also on sportsnation.nz. We've had some banging yarns.
5: It's been a great 3 days, hasn't it?
4: But this entire week as well, with Mitch and I over the last 3 days, Stevie D and I reacting to the All Blacks on Tuesday and TJ on Monday. What's coming up for the weekend, brother?
5: Lots of sport watching and not much else. I've had a big few days with the Greyhounds in Christchurch and doing the shifts with you, so I will be just enjoying my sport.
4: Packing up.
5: How about yourself?
4: I've actually got my first cricket pre-season training tomorrow, so I'm looking forward to having no lungs.
5: On Saturday?
4: Yep.
5: Graft, what kind of Cornwall BS is this?
4: Graft. Well, you know what it is. It's because then you can go for lunch, we'll call it, afterwards.
5: Long lunch. Yeah, sure.
4: A long-ish lunch. But Commonwealth Games, obviously, very much excited to see how these New Zealand cyclists can continue to win medals at the Sir Chris Hoy Velodrome. Have a wonderful weekend, everyone. Ka kitea. Thank you, Brados. Thank you, Maddie. Look after yourself, everyone. Checking in on your people. Have a good one.
5: See you next week.
3: The Warriors have a point to prove after last week's disappointing 12-point loss to the Bulldogs. Now they head to the Gold Coast looking to bounce back against the Titans side that's found some form with two straight wins. 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We've got you covered with all the action thanks to our mates at SEN. The Warriors against the Titans. 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